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2: Hey, hey, welcome back to Never Missed a Beat. I'm Tamaya J. I hope you're having a great Tuesday so far. Again, let's take a moment to thank God for everything He's done for us. Lord, we are nothing without You, and the music I play, I pray that it will touch and inspire someone to want more of You, Jesus. Amen. All right, y'all, listen, coming up this hour, we got Jordan Armstrong, Jonathan Nelson, Tamela Mann, and James Fortune right here on Never Missed a Beat. Keep it locked. I'm Tamaya J.
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1: What's up, y'all? 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
2: It's time for a Power Minute.
3: This is Ed Gray. Ever since the European restructuring of the world from the 16th century on, racism has become affirmative action for some whites. It is both an attitude and an act of structural superiority, which deceptively justifies its very existence by giving biological differences such as skin color or accent a negative value and meaning. This negative meaning then legitimizes treating the other as inferior to oneself or one's group. The result is unequal treatment, where one group gets consistently shortchanged. Affirmative action for minorities in America was a positive step, but it won't cure the racial problems we have in our society. As a nation and individuals, we need to check our belief system about race and treat others with respect and fairness. I'm Ed Gray.
4: I'm Doc Drew, and I want everyone to know the man from Galilee. Here's Chris Bird in True Victory. Help me say it.
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1: So my church in Egypt is called Saint Mark Pentecostal Church. 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

0: Come on, lift those hands all over this room. 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

Welcome back to Never Miss a Beat. Hey, I just want to encourage somebody. Listen, rejection doesn't cancel your calling. You're still chosen even when people overlook you. Here's a scripture for you, 1 Peter chapter 2, verse 9. But you are not like that, for you are a chosen people. You are royal priests, a holy nation, God's very own possession. As a result, you can show others the goodness of God, for he called you out of the darkness into his wonderful light. All right, I hope that spoke to someone today. It's definitely speaking to me. I know what rejection feels like, but you got to remember, we are God's people. We are his chosen ones. And when you get that in your spirit, it doesn't matter who says no, because God got us.

I was talking to a friend the other day who was telling me about a first ladies conference that she went to. She was at the table with some ladies and she can't remember all of their names, but she did give them names based on what she heard from them. There was First Lady Getaway, who would be so glad when God made a way for her and her husband to get away from the church where they were. There was another lady that she called First Lady Look But Don't Touch. She explained that you could say amen all you wanted to while he was preaching, but just don't touch him. And then there was First Lady Peekaboo. First Lady Peekaboo said that she needed eyes in the front, back, and on the side of her head to keep an eye on the people at that church. And then there was First Lady Boss Lady. First Lady Boss Lady said that since her husband was the pastor of the church, she could be in charge of anything that she wanted to be in charge of. Then there was a lady that she named First Lady Stand By Your Man. She simply said, I've got my husband's back. The ladies were sitting there, and it was time for the presenter to get up. When the presenter got up, every first lady at that table agreed with the presenter that stress is stress, and stress doesn't care who stress jumps on. We heard them as they said to the lady who was doing the presenting, oh, you need to keep on talking, sister, because you are saying a good thing. The presenter said that there is a pressure that sometimes shows up in our lives. It's called stress, and each one of us has a powerful force within us to help us to resist the pressure of stress. It's called faith. When stress shows up, we've got to push back. Since we have it on record that whenever we call, God will answer, whenever stress shows up, we've got to exercise our faith and push back. When bill money stress shows up, push back with your faith that says, my God shall supply all of my needs according to his riches in glory. When sadness stress shows up, push back with your faith that says, weeping may endure for a night, but joy is coming in the morning. When troublemakers stress shows up, push back with your faith that says, fret not thyself because of evildoers. My sisters, we

If somebody pushed you, you would push them right back, sometimes even harder than they pushed you. Well, it's the same as we're walking this Christian journey. Whenever the devil shows up with stress, you've got to push back. Push back with your faith and stand strong, believing God for your victory. My sisters, we've got to push back, because a sister's got to do what a sister's got to do. Remember, whatever is going on in your life, God has everything in control. You keep standing on the word of God that declares, I am more than a conqueror through Christ Jesus who loves me. It's time for a shout out. Want to give a shout out to all of our beloved mothers, grandmothers, aunts, who are now resting with the Lord, who blessed our lives in a tremendous way. All right, ladies, it's time for you to come on now and give the Lord a praise. You know he's worthy. Come on, let the Lord hear you holler.

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1: I'm Tamaya J. Welcome back to Never Miss a Beat. Hey, fear is loud, but faith is powerful. Choose what you listen to. 2 Timothy chapter 1, verse 7 says, "For God has not given us a spirit of fear and timidity, but of power, love, and self-discipline." All right, we got some more great music on the way right here on Never Miss a Beat. I'm Tamaya J.
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3: This is Ed Gray. The Declaration of Independence says, "We hold these truths to be self-evident, that all men are created equal, that they are endowed by their Creator with certain unalienable rights, that among these are life, liberty, and the pursuit of happiness." In essence, God created all human beings to be equal. He gave us life, freedom to think, and the talents to be prosperous and happy. Because these are blessings from God, these rights should not be taken, surrendered, or compromised. Those who practice discrimination compromise the divine declaration and violate the integrity of who we are as Americans. Those who remain silent in witness of discrimination surrender to it. Your silence can be worse than violence. I'm Ed Gray, author of the book 40 Days to a Life of Gold. Elevate your thoughts

I'm Dr. Tim Tooten, and I'm planting seeds of encouragement. Christ matters. You know, we tend to place high priority on the people we care about most, even if it means looking beyond their faults and shortcomings. Over time, we've come to realize that people matter because of the Christ which lives within them. You see, he's the same Christ who should matter to all humanity. And here's more evidence of what I mean in the book of Job, the 12th chapter, and verse number 10. It goes like this. In his hand is the life of every creature and breath of all mankind. Today, if you want to remain connected to a Christ who matters, trust and obey

0: him. Let's pray. Dear Lord, there's no need to debate with the world. You matter because you offer us the plan of salvation, a plan that leads to eternal life. Well, thank you for your prayers and support over the years. Be sure to like us on Facebook at Harvest Christian Ministries. I'm Dr. Tim Tootin, the pastor and founder of Harvest Christian Ministries, and I'm planting seeds of encouragement.
1: I've never done this. This is fun. This is almost like preaching. You know what I'm saying? Number five. Hey, this is Dr. Mark Whitlock. I'm going to get right with God. Today, let's talk about getting right by being faithful in marriage. The Bible says in Hebrews chapter 13, verse 4, marriage is honorable in all, and the bed undefiled. By whoremongers and adulterers, God will judge. 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Being faithful in marriage is making time for your spouse daily, discussing your life, feelings, decisions, and regular date nights together to remain romantic and connected. 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View your spouse as your partner, not your competitor. Avoiding sharing sensitive marital secrets with people outside of the marriage. 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I'm Mark Whitlock with Get Right With God. 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

0: Now it's time for Living to Achieve with Dr. C.L. Williams.
1: This is Dr. C.L. Here's a quick word to encourage the couples. When a man loves a woman, the king in him is fully activated. The gold on his crown represents his durability. The rubies represents his diverse ability to get work done. And the diamonds represents his unflawed spirituality and his clear vision. When a man loves a woman, he's loving a queen. He speaks to her soul, her mind, her emotions, and her will. Her mind, he's always feeding, giving her something interesting to think about. Her emotions, he keeps balanced and secure with unconditional love. And her will is where all her decision making comes from. And when a king loves a queen, he doesn't have to ask, because she would have already willed her decision to do so. That's what happens, brothers, when a king loves a queen. Remember, kings, when you speak to the queen's soul, you are speaking to the queen's life. I'm Dr. C.L.
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1: Hey, I'm Tamaya J. Welcome back to Never Miss a Beat. All right, the night doesn't last forever. Joy is already on the way. Psalms chapter 30, verse 5 says, "For his anger lasts only a moment, but his favor lasts a lifetime. Weeping may last through the night, but joy comes in the morning." Get into your word. We got some more great music on the way right here on Never Miss a Beat.
2: There's an old racial stereotype that says blacks can't swim. That's bunk. It's more accurate to say we don't swim. And this fact makes black children 5 times more likely to drown than white children. The problem goes back to slavery, when blacks weren't allowed to learn to swim because swimming was a means of escape. Segregation reinforced the lack of access as blacks were denied use of public swimming pools. Now the mythology has taken root among those of us who stay away from organized water sports in record numbers. This doesn't mean black kids stay away from water. They just don't learn to swim or learn to swim well. And the consequence is drowning. Get your children enrolled in swimming classes at your local community pool. Everyone should learn how to swim. I'm Alexis Comer for Black Health Now.

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1: This is Ed Gray. Yesterday I said, it is the responsibility of those of us with voices to speak up and defend the rights of the poor and needy, especially if you call yourself a Christian. The good book tells us, whatever you did for the least of these brethren of mine, you did for me. Whatever you did not do for the least of them, you did not do for me. By caring for only those in the same ethnic or cultural group as ours, or the same socioeconomic status, we ignore the God in others and can bring judgment on ourselves. As the late Reverend Dr. Martin Luther King Jr. once said, injustice anywhere is injustice everywhere. Make the world a better place by caring about all people. I'm Ed Gray, author of the book 40 Days to a Life of Gold. Elevate your thoughts and rise.
2: Dr. Mark Whitlock with Get Right with God. Today, let's talk about getting right by exercising. Yes. Exercising is viewing the human body as a temple of the Holy Spirit and turns exercise into an act of obedience and worship. That means getting up and moving, doing your sit-ups and doing your push-ups, doing your run, walk around the block. Exercise is pushing through physical limitations to build mental and spiritual stamina, aiding in personal discipline and faith. Exercising improves mental energy, clarity, and focus, making it easier to meditate on scripture and hear God's voice. Finally, Jesus walked every place he went. That means Jesus exercised every day. Exercise

0: Exercising helps manage stress and anxiety, allowing for a more peaceful, trusting connection with God. I'm Dr. Mark Whitlock, Jr. with Get Right with God. 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
11: You ever wake up in the middle of the night or maybe first thing in the morning and notice drool on your pillow? Unless you're sleeping next to someone who hasn't already seen all your good, bad, and ugly, it's probably not that big a deal and not anything to worry about unless it's something that just started happening recently. When people drool at night, it's often because of a stuffy nose, acid reflux, or being a mouth breather. People who sleep on their stomach or side are more likely to drool than someone who sleeps on their back. But in some cases, drooling at night can be a warning sign of something more serious, like dental issues, sleep apnea, or even early symptoms of Parkinson's disease. If you're at all concerned about this, the best place to start is with an ENT doctor, an ears, nose, and throat doctor. They can recommend a sleep study to possibly get some answers. I'm Dr. Sanjay Gupta, helping you live a better life.
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0: Hey, this is Dr. Mark Whitlock with Getting Right with God. Get right with God while we prosper with God. The Bible says in Jeremiah chapter 29, verse 11, "For I know the thoughts that I think towards you, saith the Lord, thoughts of peace and not of evil, to give you an expected end." You know, prospering with God is meditating on scriptures daily to renew your mind and guide your decisions, ensuring prosperity and success in all you do. Prospering with God is actively praying, asking God for wisdom in business or your career, your life, and trusting God for God's provision. 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Don't you know, finally, that God has given you all the gifts you need to prosper? 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Stop tying it to the wealth that you have. 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This is Dr. Mark Whitlock with Get Right with God. 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
1: Hey, time to rejoice. Oh, come on, rejoice.

Welcome back. I'm Tamaya J. The pressure you feel right now, that's growth. They that wait on the Lord will renew their strength. All right. You are getting stronger, not weaker. So keep holding on. Get into your word. We got some more great music on the way right here on Never Miss the Beat. I'm Tamaya J.

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1: I know firsthand how worryful it can be for a parent to have to leave your kids at home for any extended amount of time. However, there are several safeguards you can put into place to make sure that your child stays safe and sound while out of your care. For instance, if you have a nosy neighbor you can trust, preferably an older mother from the motherboard, ask them to keep watch on your home while you're out. Most times, they will oblige, especially if they have little to do during the day outside of watch their soaps or judge shows. Make sure that the mother has your cell and home number and calls you at the first sight of any kind of trouble. Remember, it still takes a village to raise a family. And if you can trust them, which is key, don't be afraid to ask. I'm Ebony Funderburk, your Glamazon Mom. Make it a great day and stay fabulous, honey.
0: That's a mommy moment. Be a Glamazon Mom. 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And remember, not all superheroes wear capes. 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
11: 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We only need to apply the principles. I'm Ed Gray, author of the book 40 Days to a Life of Gold. 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
1: Welcome back to Never Miss a Beat. Before we go, I want to take a moment for the one who's listening right now, where in your heart is saying there's more, you want more. And that more is Jesus, not religion, not perfection, just a relationship. All right, Romans chapter 10, verse 9 says, if you confess with your mouth and believe in your heart, you will be saved. It's simple. If you've been searching, if you've been tired, if you've been trying to figure life out on your own, you don't have to do it alone anymore. All right, right where you are, no script, no performance. Just say this, Jesus, I need you. I believe in you. Come into my life and lead me. I believe that you died on the cross and rose with all power in your hands. For me, I believe that you died for my sins. That's it. All you have to do is believe. All right? Now get into your word. Get into a great relationship with the Lord. All right, this is Tamaya J. And remember, God has never missed a beat in your life. All right? Meet me here tomorrow right here on Never Miss a Beat. I'm Tamaya J.

In the Bible days, God told Noah to build an ark. How many know about that? You already know the story. He told him how to build it. He told him what to build it with. And he told Noah that it's going to rain after a while. And a lot of folk didn't pay Noah no mind, but Noah kept on building on the ark. See, when God give you a mission, you're not supposed to stop. You got to keep on building. They didn't believe Noah, but after a while, the rain started to fall.

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But when you got trouble in your home,

0: It's time for a Power Minute.
1: This is Ed Gray. There is a tool called the Implicit Association Test, or the IAT. It measures unconscious or automatic associations of good and bad with black and white people. Most people have no idea of what their unconscious attitudes are about race. While many IAT testers would declare themselves racially neutral, more than 80% of all those who've ever taken the test end up having pro-white associations. Einstein once said, "Problems cannot be solved at the same level of thinking at which they were created." The more deeply subconscious a concept or belief is, the more powerfully it operates in our lives. 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I'm Ed Gray. Elevate your thoughts.
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0: Hey, this is Dr. Mark Whitlock with Get Right with God. Please email. It's number 8. Hey, this is Dr. Mark Whitlock with Get Right with God. Today, let's talk about getting right by growing in faith. The Bible says in Romans chapter 10, verse 17, so then faith comes by hearing, and hearing by the word of God. Did you know that sometimes to grow in faith, we need to read the Bible out loud to hear God's word? Growing in faith is applying scriptures you hear to your daily life. 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Finally, growing in faith requires setting aside time for prayer, amen, meditation, and praise, which brings focus back to God's strength rather than personal limitations in the things that block your blessing. 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

0: 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I see it all the time. Folks so engaged in their devices that they are walking into traffic, into poles, walls, you name it. Really, ladies, are we that engaged in what's going on in someone else's life that we can't take a minute to engage with what's going on around us? When you scroll through Facebook, Instagram, or whatever, you're showered with photos of people taking perfect vacations, having that fabulous meal, or being at the best party. We've begun to live in a brag culture where our daily experiences must be validated by awesome pictures and posts. And we've somehow started to measure our self-worth by the numbers of likes and shares we have. Now, I'm all for sharing experiences, and I enjoy photos of that great party I missed. But when we are so focused on memorializing the party, as opposed to talking to people there or dancing and enjoying it, then that life that we've captured in the pictures really isn't what it appears to be. Learn to take pleasure and enjoy the day-to-day for the sake of it, and not for the social media post. Life is short, and let's enjoy our connectivity. 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
5: A better life with Dr. Sanjay Gupta.
6: Eating a healthy diet is not only good for you physically, it can also keep your brain sharp as you age. According to a new study out of China, people who most closely followed the MIND diet slowed aging in key structures inside their brains by more than 2 years. The MIND diet is a combination of the Mediterranean diet, which we talk a lot about, and the DASH diet, which stands for Dietary Approaches to Stop Hypertension. All three of these diets are similar, but the MIND diet puts more of an emphasis on berries, beans, leafy green vegetables, fish, poultry, whole grains, olive oil, and nuts. You're not going to eat foods with a lot of saturated fat. We're talking cheese, butter, red meat, or anything fried. You really don't have to eat like this 100% of the time. That's the key. Just do the best that you can. I'm Dr. Sanjay Gupta, helping you live a better life.
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13: With no father. For that man that doesn't have a place to stay. For that little boy living with AIDS.

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4: Procrastination? Don't let that window of opportunity close. This is April for Focus on Women. Unfortunately, over the past few years, I've been to way too many funerals. It seems that too often someone is falling victim to an unexpected death. What's been most troubling is that in many of the occasions, the individual has been on my mind, but I failed to make time to give him or her a call just to say hey. Well, I'm here to state, don't procrastinate. Make time for loved ones and reach out when they come to mind. We are all extremely busy. Between trying to be the superwoman at work, keeping our household running, checking homework, or working towards that college degree, we have endless tasks on our to-do list. But what good is that to-do list if we fail to nurture the relationships that made us who we are? In the big scheme of things, taking a few minutes out of your day to call that auntie who talks way too much, or stop by that relative's house just to say, "How you doing?" is not going to keep you from accomplishing your goals. In fact, it will probably help as you'll receive some unexpected support and wisdom. So don't let the window of opportunity close on your relationships. A simple call to say hey or a handwritten note dropped in the mail will ensure you don't miss the chance to tell someone you care. For Focus on Women, this is April Anderson. Make sure that window stays open and stay dynamic.

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Starting now, this is a new day. 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
2: As kids get older, they sometimes are itching for a chance to be a big kid and not to have to have a babysitter ordered for them every time you have to go somewhere. Maybe you feel your child is old enough, but the question really is, are they mature enough? 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Try leaving them at home alone for just 1 hour. 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After a few times, if all goes well, then consider increasing to 2 or 3 hours. However, rule of thumb, if you have to be gone more than 4 hours, go ahead and get a kid sitter. It's better to err on the side of caution than to come home to house party two. I'm Ebony Funderburk, your Glamazon Mom. 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

0: It's time for a Power Minute.
1: This is Ed Gray. Think twice before taking on more debt. Consumer debt is so easy to get because the lenders of the money understand the magic of compounding. For example, if you pay a lender $1,000 a year for car payments every year during a working life, say 40 years, and the lender in turn lends out your payments to another borrower at 12.5% interest, the lender will have accumulated $1 million from you. The next time you make a spontaneous purchase, ask yourself, what does it really cost me? Mistakes on major purchases such as cars cost far more than it appears because not only must the loss be made up, but also what the loss would have earned in the intervening time must be made up. Think twice before taking on more debt. I'm Ed Gray. Elevate your thoughts and rise.

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1: Somebody said we've come this far by faith. As we go forth in our faith walk with the Lord, we just want to share with you some sister shout outs, praise thoughts, and encouragement as we go forth letting our light shine for the glory of God. Here we go.
2: Oh, magnify the Lord with me. Let us exalt his name together. My sisters, we've got to resist judging others. The Bible tells us in 1 Peter, leaving us an example that we should follow his steps. When we follow in Jesus' footsteps, it's important to remember that he was unselfish and understanding. When he was on earth, he cared about people. He had compassion for

0: Whatever you're facing, just remember, the same God that delivered you before, He's faithful, He's God, and He'll do it again. Come on and sing it, Daryl.
1: In my distress, You heard my cry.
0: Yes, Lord.
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0: This is Dr. Mark Whitlock with Get Right with God. Let's talk today about getting right by raising up your child. The Bible says in Proverbs chapter 22, verse 6, train up a child in the way he should go, and when he gets old, he will not depart from it. Frederick Douglass said, it's better you raise the child than the police having to discipline your child. Raising up a child is setting the primary example of God's love, demonstrating forgiveness and generosity, trust and obedience within daily life. Raising up a child is focusing on shaping a child's heart and mind for God rather than merely managing their behavior. Raising up a child is actively teaching biblical principles, encouraging children to ask questions, to build a sturdy spiritual foundation. Finally, raising up a child means incorporating regular family meetings, family dinners, family outings, family Bible study and prayer, teaching a child to rely on God. This is Dr. Mark Whitlock with Get Right with God. 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

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Glory to God. 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
2: I get asked often, when is a good time to let your child stay at home by themselves? Most experts believe that the earliest age to leave a child unattended is between 10 to 14 years of age. They generally do not recommend them being home alone if under the age of 8. However, there are still other factors that should be considered. For instance, how mature is your child? Will they be responsible for younger siblings? Are they ready to accept the responsibility of being alone? Or are they afraid to enter an empty house? The safety of your child should be your primary concern, so consider very carefully all the factors before you decide to let your child stay at home for the first time. I'm Ebony Funderburk, your Glamazon Mom. 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

0: Hey, this is Dr. Mark Whitlock with Get Right with God. Today, let's talk about getting right with God by living right. The Bible says in Proverbs chapter 3, verse 6, trust in the Lord at all times and lean not to your own understanding, but in all your ways acknowledge him and he will direct thy path. You know, living right is a focus not on sinning and not to conform to the challenges of this world, but by renewing your mind to get right with God. 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
1: 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Oh, come on, rejoice.
2: The scripture tells us, beloved, I would above all things that you would prosper and be in good health. That's simply a confirmation, my sisters, that you have got to take care of yourself. Sometimes we're so busy coming, going, giving, and sacrificing for others, we don't even stop to think of ourselves. Enough already. Let's talk about some of us stopping to take the time to take care of yourselves. The nails and toes are done, the hair looks great, and the clothes are nice. But, somebody say but what about the person on the inside that we keep looking so good on the outside? I realize that I don't know you like that, but I care enough to ask, have you had your medical checkup this year? No? Well, have you scheduled one yet? Please don't let yourselves suffer through headaches, stomach aches, and chest pains. Somebody needs to get those corns fixed on your toes from those half-size, too small shoes that you just had to have. I promise you that you are worth every minute of the time that you take to talk to your doctor about your blood pressure, cholesterol, and sugar levels. Please don't forget your mammogram. Be aware of your family medical history. I know some of you don't want to say goodbye to those pork chops, chitlins, and fried food, but you must follow your doctor's instructions. Look out for Y-O-U so you can look better, feel better, and enjoy life. Even if you already have a medical concern, keep your eye on your situation and believe God for your victory. My sister, you've got to take care of yourself because a sister's got to do what a sister's got to do. Remember, whatever is going on in your life, God's got everything in control. You stand on the word of God that says, I can do all things through Christ who strengthens me. It's time for a shout out. I want to give a shout out to all of the sisters who are caregivers. Nobody knows the sacrifice that you make when you serve as a caregiver. Been there, done that. May the Lord bless you for your faithfulness for those whom you are serving. And now, I need somebody who is so glad that God has brought you from such a mighty long way to come on and lift your voice and give him some praise. Come on, ladies, let the Lord hear you holler.

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1: Hey, this is Dr. Mark Whitlock with Get Right with God. You know, to get right with God, it happens when you act right. The Bible says in Proverbs chapter 21, verse 3, to do justice and judgment is more acceptable to the Lord than sacrifice. 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Acting right is loving yourself and to replace destructive and disgraceful thoughts with God's truth. And finally, acting right is having the courage to share your testimony and the hope of Christ with others in a gentle and kind manner. This is Dr. Mark Whitlock with Get Right with God. 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
8: If you're caring for an aging parent, you may feel quite often that you're alone in what you're doing. But you're not, not by a long shot. According to a new report by the Pew Research Center, 10% of U.S. adults are caring for a parent over age 65. Millions more are caring for a spouse or partner 65 or older. Beyond the sheer numbers, this report, perhaps unsurprisingly, found a major difference in caregiver well-being between men and women. One psychologist we spoke to suggested thinking 5 years in the future and imagining where you are right now. Will you be glad you took something on, or regretful that you didn't? You also need to cut yourself some slack, he said, especially women. Don't try to shoulder all of the burden by yourself. You might need to ask for help before you burn out. You'll be so glad you did. I'm Dr. Sanjay Gupta, helping you live a better life.
9: 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He's got socks. 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

0: How many single women are here tonight? Let me tell you, hold on. Look at your neighbor, single women, and say, God will get rid of your bozo so he can send you your bo ass. 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

0: Let's get right with God by managing your money right. The Bible says in Proverbs chapter 22, verse 7, the rich rule over the poor and the borrower is a servant to the lender. Managing money right begins by creating a budget to plan your spending, ensuring you can manage money to honor God. Managing money right is avoiding excessive credit card debt and avoiding greed by applying biblical principles of managing your money. Here's one, Ecclesiastes chapter 11, verse 3. Managing money right is creating 7 or 8 streams of income by investing in stock, purchasing real estate, starting a small business, getting a second job, and working hard to grow wealth. And finally, managing money right is honoring God by giving the first fruits back to God, by tithing obediently, and becoming a cheerful giver. 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
2: You get fired from your job, a loving relationship ends, a friend disappoints you. All of these scenarios might set you up for one of life's greatest challenges, forgiveness. The act of forgiveness is more than a spiritual requirement. Forgiveness can also be a blessing for your health. Recent studies found that people who don't forgive but instead hold grudges showed increases in heart rate, blood pressure, and muscle tension. Heart attack victims lowered their risk of dying and improved their overall quality of life by engaging in forgiveness. The less people forgive, the more diseases they have, and they report more adverse medical symptoms. Holding a grudge may hurt you more than the person you need to forgive. Live richly, live wisely, and let it go. I'm Alexis Comer for Black Health Now.

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Welcome back to Dottie's Praise House. I'm your host, Dottie Peoples, and I hope you are enjoying the show today. We're going to keep it moving with Ernest Pugh. I Need Your Glory. This is a good one, y'all. Right here on Dottie's Praise House.

0: Hey, this is Dr. Mark Whitlock with Get Right with God. You know, to get right with God, it happens when you act right. The Bible says in Proverbs chapter 21, verse 3, to do justice and judgment is more acceptable to the Lord than sacrifice. Acting right is making a conscious choice that aligns with the biblical values and regularly expresses thanks for God's blessing. 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Acting right is loving yourself and to replace destructive and disgraceful thoughts with God's truth. And finally, acting right is having the courage to share your testimony and the hope of Christ with others in a gentle and kind manner. This is Dr. Mark Whitlock with Get Right with God. 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
1: Hey, time to rejoice. 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

Welcome back to Dottie's Praise House. 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

here. Welcome back to Dottie's Praise House. I'm your host, Dottie Peoples, and I thank you so much for being with me this Sunday morning. I tell you, we've been having some church up in here with our featured artist, PJ Morton. But we're going to keep it moving with Deanna Ransom, Only God, and Fresh Start Worship. You are right here on Dottie's Praise House.

0: Hi, family. It's Mike Chandler, and I have a word for you today. Our scripture for today comes from Proverbs 4 and 18. And this is what it says. It says, "The way of the righteous is like the gleam of dawn, which shines even brighter until the full light of day." You know, sometimes it seems like you're in places where it's just so dark, man. Looks like everything is going wrong and nothing is going right, and seems like you'll never, ever get out of that situation. Are you facing a situation today that seems dark? As a believer, God promises that your path will shine brighter and brighter as you seek His truth and righteousness in every situation of your life. It doesn't matter whether it's a financial situation you're dealing with or a situation with your relationship or your family. Doesn't matter. As long as you seek His righteousness. And how do you seek His righteousness? Well, righteousness is simply being in right standing with God. And when you submit your life to Him and choose to obey His commands, well, guess what? You're seeking His righteousness, and you are on the path to righteousness. Just like today's verse says, the light of God's word will shine brighter and brighter and will guide you in every decision you make, whether it's that relationship, your finances, your children, your job, no matter what it is, it will get right with God if you bring Him into it. Today, take time to ask the Lord to shine His light on you. Ask Him to confirm His plan for you. And when you make His word a priority in your life, you will experience His blessings. And you'll see those brighter days as you move forward in the good plan He has in store for you. That's your word for today, Proverbs 4 and 18. And that's a word for your soul.
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back to Dottie's Praise House. I'm your host, Dottie Peoples. And I tell you, we having some church up in here. And I hope you're enjoying the show. But y'all know I don't do no whole lot of talking because y'all want to hear some good gospel music. We're going to call on Ty Tribute, Holy You, right here on Dottie's Praise House.

That was Todd Tribbett, Holy You. I hope y'all enjoyed that. You know Todd Tribbett, he'd be all over the state. I tell you, he's full of fire. Now, remember, if you want to contact me, it's DP, my initials, Muzik, M-U-Z-I-K group @att.net. That's DP, M-U-Z-I-K.

He cannot fail. Say it again. Tell him there is no failure. Say it like you believe it. There is no failure in God. Listen. I wish you could see yourself in the future.

0: I've never done this. This is fun. This is almost like preaching. You know what I'm saying? Number five. Hey, this is Dr. Mark Whitlock with Get Right with God. Today, let's talk about getting right by being faithful in marriage. The Bible says in Hebrews chapter 13, verse 4, marriage is honorable in all, and the bed undefiled. 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I'm Mark Whitlock with Get Right with God. 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
2: 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It's easy. Just say, Alexa, play Musical Soul Food. From classic gospel hits to today's inspiring voices, you'll hear music that uplifts, encourages, and inspires anytime, right in your own home. Say it today. Alexa, play Musical Soul Food.

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These little interludes got us in trouble. 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Where my old school at? If you 37 and above, you old school. Just keep that bass line going. Yeah!

0: with the Lord. We just want to share with you some sister shout outs, praise thoughts, and encouragement as we go forth letting our light shine for the glory of God. Here we go. Oh, magnify the Lord with me. Let us exalt his name together. My sisters, we're going to take our focus today from Sister Hattie at the prayer meeting. Sister Hattie said, tell it like it is. A sister's got to tell it like it is. Every Wednesday night at the prayer meeting, Sister Hattie would begin her testimony by saying, giving honor to God, my pastor, the saints, and friends. She would then go on and talk about the goodness of the Lord. She was not ashamed to tell how good God has been to her. Sister Hattie was not ashamed, and we should not be ashamed either. If God has opened doors for you, then you ought to tell it. If he's made ways for you, you ought to tell it. If he has done great things in your life, then you ought to tell it. My sisters, you've got to tell it like it is. After all, nobody knows like you know what the Lord has done for you. I'm just trying to keep it 100. Can't nobody do you like Jesus. My sisters, you've got to tell it like it is, because a sister's got to do what a sister's got to do. Remember, whatever is going on in your life, God's got everything in control. You hold on to the word of God that declares, I can do all things through Christ who strengthens me. Now we want to give a shout out to all of the sisters who are in our school systems, all of the teachers, the administrators, the custodial staff, and all of the cafeteria staff. If you're working in our school systems, please know that you are loved and greatly appreciated. Now I need somebody who loves the Lord, who realizes that he is indeed the lifter of your head and the lover of your soul, to come on and holler out a praise to the Lord. Come on, ladies, let the Lord hear you holler. My sisters, we would just love for you to visit us at our webpage, asistersgottodo.com. We'd love to hear from you.
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1: Hi, this is Dr. Mark Whitlock with Getting Right with God. Today, let's talk about getting right by staying faithful to God. The Bible says in 1 Corinthians chapter 15, verse 58, "Therefore, my beloved brethren and sister, be ye steadfast, unmovable, always abounding in the work of the Lord, for as much as ye know that your labor is not in vain in the Lord." I'm talking to somebody. Staying faithful to God is being honest with God in prayer about your pain and fear and anger. God is not discouraged by your struggles. Staying faithful to God is clinging to God's promises in the Word to counteract doubt and deception and fear. Staying faithful to God is looking back over your life and to know it was God who brought you through dangers, seen and unseen, to build confidence that God will bring you through. And finally, staying faithful to God is trusting in God in all your ways and acknowledge Him, and He will direct your path. Listen, this is Dr. Mark Whitlock with Get Right with God. 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
4: This is Ed Gray. Do you have problems? Even the most together people have storms to face. In fact, the people who are winning the most in life often have the biggest challenges in front of them. The people who win the most are often the biggest risk takers. Problems are the weights the universe uses to help you exercise your soul. Think about it. If you went to the gym and worked out and used light weights, what would happen? Not much. Your muscles would not grow and expand because they weren't given enough resistance. Likewise, if you go through life without any problems, you'll never have the opportunity to work out your soul. The next time you're faced with a problem, tell yourself, this is just a spiritual workout. Work through it, and it will make you a bigger person. I'm Ed Gray, author of the book 40 Days to a Life of Gold. Elevate your thoughts and rise.

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1: Hey, this is Dr. Mark Whitlock with Getting Right with God. Get right with God while we prosper with God. The Bible says in Jeremiah chapter 29, verse 11, "For I know the thoughts that I think towards you, saith the Lord, thoughts of peace and not of evil, to give you an expected end." 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
13: For the ninth year in a row, Finland has been named the happiest country in the world. That's according to the World Happiness Report put out every year by the Wellbeing Research Center at the University of Oxford in the UK. Two other Nordic nations, Iceland and Denmark, came in at numbers 2 and 3. Now, having spent quite a bit of time in these countries over my 2.5 decades as a journalist, I can tell you that this is not at all that surprising. There's an entirely different way of thinking in these countries. We before me, you might say. In other words, the mentality is less adversarial and much more, we're all in this together. One other interesting thing that came up was that no matter where someone lived, the more time they spent on social media, the less happy they were. Want to smile? It's simple. Put your phone away for a bit. I'm Dr. Sanjay Gupta, helping you live a better life.
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We're kicking off a brand new day here. Brand new mercies every single Wednesday morning. Hey, family. Welcome to Mike Chandler and Friends. Want to say good morning to all my early morning risers. Do know I appreciate when you guys tune in. I've got a full morning in store for you in the studio with us this morning. Dr. Timothy Tootin, he's in the house. Seeds of Encouragement, April Anderson, Ebony Funderburk is here. So let's get this thing started.

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1: All right, now we're going to be shouting all morning long. 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
3: 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After the passage of the 13th Amendment, southern states hired out prisoners to private companies and interests for convict lease labor to pay off court fees and offenses. As these states made the lessees responsible for the prisoners' food, clothing, and housing, these states did not build any prisons until late in the 19th century. Law enforcement and businessmen colluded to entrap freed men and convict them so that they could gain revenues from convict lease labor. 155 years later, this same kind of collusion still is taking place. I'm Ed Gray, author of the book 40 Days to a Life of Gold. 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
2: Hello, calling from Wilmington, North Carolina. 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
1: It's a winning Wednesday morning here at the Mike Chandler and Fran Show, and we're spreading inspiration all across the city. Man, I'm so glad you tuned into our radio station this morning, because we're going to play the best gospel music around for you. 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Tell me what you want to hear, and I'll put it on for you. 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Hit me up right now. It's a winning Wednesday at the Mike Chandler and Fran Show. And we're praising the name of Jesus Christ.
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is tonight. I'll watch, and I'm gonna wait. Yes, I will. Oh, I'm hoping, and I'm trusting.

Hi, family. It's Mike Chandler. I have a scripture I want to share with you today, and it reminds us that God gives us brand new mercies every day, brand new blessings every day. And the scripture I want to share with you is Psalm 68 and 19, and it says, "Blessed be the Lord who daily loads us with benefits." This morning when you woke up, what was the first thing that went through your mind? Well, maybe you have a deadline to meet or a big appointment at work. Maybe you are facing a challenge or going through a difficulty in a relationship that seems to consume your thoughts. Today, be encouraged. Instead of focusing on what your circumstances has to offer, focus on what God has to offer to you. His mercies are brand new every single morning, and His compassion never fails. He has victory in store for you today. He has provision in store for you today. He has joy in store for you today, and He has peace in store for you today. He daily loads you with blessings. It is so incredible. The key to accessing these daily benefits is setting your focus in the right direction. Now, you can't wait to see how you feel or what kind of mood your spouse is in or what the traffic is like or what the stock market is doing. No, you have to choose to set your focus by saying, "This is going to be a great day for me. I am blessed and cannot be cursed. I know God is directing my steps, and something good is going to happen to me today." So set your mind on Him and receive His daily benefits. That's food for your soul. Psalm 68 and 19. I am Mike Chandler. Now, go out and take on the day.

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1: This is Ed Grun. A friend of mine owns two radio stations, and he is wealthy, but you would never know it by looking at him. He drives an inexpensive car that's over 5 years old, and he is very careful with his spending. One of the things the book The Millionaire Mind recommended those of us who want to become millionaires to do is to cut back on high-status purchases. Even if it requires you to lower your current lifestyle a notch or makes you seem a bit more downscale than your neighbors. Reduce your spending so that you can save and invest 15 to 25% of your annual income before taxes. Let's start creating wealth for our children and ourselves. If it's possible in the world, it's possible for us. We only need to apply the principles. I'm Ed Gray, author of the book 40 Days to a Life of Gold. 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
1: Back-to-back positive hits, that's what we do. 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
3: This is Ed Gray. Proverbs 31 verses 8 through 9 tells us, "Speak up for those who cannot speak for themselves, for the rights of all who are destitute. Speak up and judge fairly. Defend the rights of the poor and needy." Poor people often do not have the resources and connections to successfully speak for themselves, which is why they are often targeted for traffic stops, illegal searches, and sometimes accused of crimes that police know they did not commit. It is the responsibility of those of us with voices to speak up for them and defend the rights of the poor and needy, especially if you call yourself a Christian. I'll speak more about this tomorrow. I'm Ed Gray, author of the book 40 Days to a Life of Gold. Plant today's thought in the garden of your mind and let your consciousness grow with it.
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1: 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It's Mike Chandler, and I have a scripture for you I want to share with you. And this scripture is powered by MusicalSoulFood.com. Today's scripture comes from Psalm 23 and 1 through 3. You've heard it many times. The Lord is my shepherd. I shall not want. He makes me lie down in green pastures. He leads me beside quiet waters. He restores my soul. How many times have you heard that scripture? Well, I want to dissect it for you and share with you what God can do for you through that scripture. You see, God wants to restore your soul today. See, your soul is your mind, your will, and your emotions. I know you're walking around in that body, but that's really not the important thing. That's just to get you around on earth. The soul is so important. You see, you are a three-part being. You are a spirit. That's the part of you that lives for eternity. You have a soul, and you live in that body I was telling you about that gets you around while you're here on earth. Your soul is where you may store hurt, disappointments, brokenness from the past. You know, people can be mean. They can do all kinds of stuff to you. People can walk away from you and just like put a dagger in your heart. When God restores your soul, He brings His healing power to those broken places and makes you whole again. It's like you're brand new. And when God restores you, He makes you better off than you were before. He makes you better off than you were before that hurt came along. He makes you stronger, more alive, and more loving. You know, man, check this out. I love the picture painted in this verse. Notice that He leads us beside quiet waters. He makes us lie down in green pastures. This is a picture of rest. When we are resting in Him, He is able to do work in our lives. He is able to bring that restoration. I'm talking about, just peace, man. Don't let the busyness of life keep you going so fast that you don't stop and rest. Rest is very important, whether it's mental rest or physical rest. Take time to be still before the Lord and let Him restore your soul. That's your scripture for today. Psalm 23, 1 and 3. You've heard it many times. I'm Mike Chandler, just dropping the word on you.
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9: A better life with Dr. Sanjay Gupta.
10: Eating a healthy diet is not only good for you physically, it can also keep your brain sharp as you age. According to a new study out of China, people who most closely followed the MIND diet slowed aging in key structures inside their brains by more than 2 years. The MIND diet is a combination of the Mediterranean diet, which we talk a lot about, and the DASH diet, which stands for Dietary Approaches to Stop Hypertension. All three of these diets are similar, but the MIND diet puts more of an emphasis on berries, beans, leafy green vegetables, fish, poultry, whole grains, olive oil, and nuts. You're not going to eat foods with a lot of saturated fat. We're talking cheese, butter, red meat, or anything fried. You really don't have to eat like this 100% of the time. That's the key. Just do the best that you can. I'm Dr. Sanjay Gupta, helping you live a better life.
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0: Welcome to Through the Bible, where we're picking up the story of Joseph as he was sold into slavery at the hands of his own brothers. Our teacher, of course, is Dr. J. Vernon McGee. I'm Steve Schwetz, your host, welcoming you aboard the Bible bus for another great adventure in the Old Testament book of Genesis. Now, as you find your seat, Greg and I have an update on great things that are happening with God's Word in Scandinavia.
1: Well, that's right. And every month, Steve, we like to highlight our main global newsletter article, because now, by the grace of God, we have a lot of different team members traveling the globe, knowing our partners more intimately, and you're part of that team. And we're very grateful that you also not only went, but you're willing to write an article. I appreciate that, you know, because you're a volunteer.
0: Yeah.
1: So you're worth every cent, really. We feel that way. I'm just kidding.
0: No, we value it
1: a lot, Steve.
0: Yeah, and it is a blessing to be able to just see the ministry. I mean, I've spent literally decades talking about it from behind the microphone, and then, you know, about a decade ago, having the opportunity to go out and see it firsthand for myself. And now being able to come back from the Scandinavian countries, particularly, I visited three partners there in Finland, Norway, and Sweden.
1: Right.
0: And I want to spend a little bit of time talking about both Finland and Sweden. And just as an aside, and I referenced this in the article, that about a decade ago, in part because of the minimal response that we felt we were getting there, we made a difficult stewardship decision, and we cut the funding for that program.
1: Yeah.
0: And we, you know, didn't have a lot of contact with those ministry partners during that time. And then fast forward a ways, and we find out they're still airing the program,
1: even though
0: we're not funding it, which praise the Lord for that. But they were in a somewhat of a difficult situation, and just we re-engaged with them. And coming out of those meetings, the thing that we realized was they were not taking the program and really telling the story, the greater story of Through the Bible, like we do, like what we're doing right now, talking about other countries and the impact, which has such a pull on people, I think. And the Lord uses those kind of testimonies to allow people to say, I want to be a part of that. I want to pray for it, most important thing, but also I want to support it financially. And so we're re-engaging with these partners. I'm going to be going back in the, right now, the June timeframe for a couple of weeks and spending some time with the Swedish ministry and with the Finnish ministry to rework their programs so that the introductions include some of the things that we have, the testimonies from different parts of the world, the impact that the program is having in that language, so that it'll get people more engaged. They just don't think, oh, it's a program I listen to. There's going to be a specific ask. Asking is always for prayer is the first thing. And if the Lord leads you to support the Bible bus, great. Go ahead and support the Bible bus.
1: Well, and the world has changed so much in the last 10 or 20 years. And so many of these ministries, we had a model, say, 20 years ago, where we trusted our main partner, Transworld Radio, and we would let them train the people and convey the message. Well, globalism has risen, and everybody around the world is a much more aware of the rest of the world. The world is not isolated the way it used to be.
0: Yeah.
1: And so in those old days, we didn't talk about maybe in Scandinavia, the ministry to China or India. But now everybody, I mean, think about COVID. The whole world wore a mask in 1 year.
0: Yes.
1: And the whole world knew about this one thing called COVID. And so we are now taking a different strategy. And I think what's important for our listeners to hear is we don't just, you know, go on autopilot through the Bible. We we made a tough decision not to fund it because we didn't think it was worth it. Now we're coming back and saying, I think it is worth it. We're going to invest in it human-wise and financially now.
0: Yeah. One thing I also want to bring out is independent of really Through the Bible, unsolicited, in Finland and Sweden, both partners said to me, we are seeing what I've seen in my own church and what I think we've seen in this country for quite a while is there is a revival and a resurgence of interest in biblical things among particularly young
1: men.
0: And we're both Finland and Sweden are having that. So we see real opportunity to re-engage with those ministry partners, make some changes to the program, and have it be effective. We're looking at revoicing the Swedish program because it is now about 30 years old. We're trying to figure out, okay, do we do this again? And we're thinking we're going to do that. So you can be praying for that. And Greg, why don't you do that as we begin the program?
1: Father, thank you for the way that you provide and guide and lead this ministry. And thank you that Steve and the team had the chance to be in Scandinavia and see the fruit of your word. And I pray as we invest more in that part of the world, that you will reach more people with your word. In the name of Jesus, we ask. Amen.
0: We're off to Genesis 39 on Through the Bible with Dr. J. Vernon McGee.
2: Friends, if you have your Bible and have turned there to the 39th chapter of Genesis, and I trust you have the notes and outlines, and if you have them, why, you'll want to follow along. If you do not, then be sure and write in and ask for yours today. Now, we return to the story of Joseph. We saw last time that we were looking at Joseph in the 37th chapter that he was sold down in the land of Egypt to Potiphar, an officer of Pharaoh and captain of his guard. Now, this is a pretty dreary prospect for a 17-year-old boy, now way down in a foreign land, sold into slavery. And there is certainly nothing in the outward aspect of things to bring any encouragement to his heart at all. And this boy seems to be more or less of a hard luck boy. You'll notice down in the land of Egypt, just as everything seems to be moving smoothly and nicely for him, then something always happens. But it happens for a purpose. And it was difficult for Joseph to see it. God never appeared to him at all. He's the one patriarch now that God did not appear to. And yet there's no person in the Old Testament in whose life the purpose of God is more clearly seen than in Joseph.

And Joseph himself expressed it in rather vivid language. When you get to the last chapter of Genesis, you'll find out when the brethren, at the death of their father, felt like Joseph might turn on them, they came to him to actually ask for mercy. And he told them, he held no grudge against him. He says, "But as for you, ye thought evil against me, but God meant it unto good, to bring to pass, as it is this day, to save much people alive." So that everything that happened in his life, looking at it from the outward aspect, at the time, it looked dark, it looked like it was terrible, but each one of these was a step bringing to fruition God's purpose in this man's life. And we need to reckon that even in our own lives today, that whom the Lord loveth, he chasteneth. And God will not let anything come to a child of his unless it gets his permission, even something bad. You remember Satan had to say, well, there's a hedge about Job. Well, God let the hedge down. There's a hedge about you if you're God's child. And nothing can touch you unless it gets his permission. And friends, if it gets his permission, all things are working for good. Even our misfortunes, our heartbreak, our suffering are for good in his glory. Now let's follow this young man, Joseph, and we'll see what's going to happen to him. And Joseph was brought down to Egypt, and Potiphar, an officer of Pharaoh, captain of the guard, an Egyptian, bought him of the hands of the Ishmaelites, which had brought him down thither. Fine-looking young man, 17 years old, make a very fine helper, and slaves were certainly sold in that day. And the Lord was with Joseph, and he was a prosperous man, and he was in the house of his master, the Egyptian. Now, immediately that he gets into the home of Potiphar, an officer of Pharaoh, while the Lord was obviously with him, a blessing came to that home. And his master saw that the Lord was with him, and that the Lord made all that he did to prosper in his hand. Well, now this sounds fine. This is great up to this point. And you'd like to add, and they lived happily ever after, but they didn't. Because this is life. This is reality. And the child of God's going to encounter temptation and trouble and problems in this world. This is what's going to happen to Joseph. Now notice, verse 4, "And Joseph found grace in his sight. And he served him, and he made him overseer over his house, and all that he had he put into his hand." Now just think of this. Because of the way that Joseph served, why, he's elevated now to the position where he handles all of the material substance, the chattels, I guess even the real estate of this man. In other words, the man trusted him with everything. Verse 5, "It came to pass from the time that he had made him overseer in his house and over all that he had, that the Lord blessed the Egyptian's house for Joseph's sake. And the blessing of the Lord was upon all that he had in the house and in the field." And now verse 6, "And he left all that he had in Joseph's hand. And he knew not aught he had save the bread which he did eat. And Joseph was a goodly person and well favored." This man trusted him so much that he never even demanded an accounting at all. He didn't have to get a CPA to go over the books. He believed in this young man. And the only thing that Potiphar worried about as an officer of Pharaoh was that he pleased Pharaoh and that he did his job there, and he just let Joseph handle his own personal affairs. Only thing that he knew was that when he sat down at the table, the food was put before him. That's all that he was interested in, because he trusted this young man. Now, notice what's going to happen. Verse 7, "And it came to pass after these things that his master's wife cast her eyes upon Joseph, and she said, Lie with me." Now, if you'll note here, this man, Potiphar, gave him, obviously, the full run of his home, palace, and he had charge of everything.

0: And while Joseph was busy, while the wife was busy, but she was busy scheming up. He was a handsome young man. I don't know this, but I have a notion old Potiphar was an old man. That was generally the custom in that day anyway, an old man and a young wife. And so she sees Joseph, and she attempts to entice him. Now notice, and he refused and said unto his master's wife, behold, my master wotteth not what is with me in the house. That is, he doesn't know all, and he hath committed all that he hath to my hand. There is none greater in his house than I, neither hath he kept back anything from me but thee, because thou art his wife. How then can I do this great wickedness and sin against God? Now, do you notice that this young man is serving God in all of this? When he went down to the land of Egypt, which was loaded with idols, it was a land filled with idolatry just as much as Babylon was. In that land of idolatry, Joseph maintained a testimony for the living and true God and a high moral standard. When this woman enticed him, why, he said, no. He said, my master's turned over everything to me, but you, you're his wife. Look what a high viewpoint that Joseph had of marriage at this time. Way back here at the beginning, you see, God gave marriage to mankind. It's given to all mankind. And when a man begins to despise the marriage vow, he is beginning to despise God, friends. And a man that will do that will generally break any vow he's made to God. It's been always interesting for me to note in my ministry that a divorced person, that is, who gets a divorce because he's been unfaithful, that generally that individual will get as far from God as any person possibly can. And I've seen that happen again and again. Now, Joseph here is attempting to be true to God, and what a high viewpoint that he has. Now, look what's going to come to pass because of the fact that he is attempting to serve the living and true God. It came to pass, as she spake to Joseph day by day, that he hearkened not unto her to lie by her or to be with her. You see, this man Potiphar, as an officer of Pharaoh, was away from home a great deal. I expect maybe too much away from home. And this woman didn't just tempt Joseph one time, but again and again and again. It was a constant temptation to him. And this young man did not yield. Well, you can imagine that welling up in her now. There is just absolutely boiling a resentment now against Joseph. And the old bromide has it, hell hath no fury like that of a woman scorned. And believe me, she's going to take revenge on Joseph. Notice verse 11 now of chapter 39 of Genesis. And it came to pass about this time that Joseph went into the house to do his business, and there was none of the men of the house there within. She caught him by his garment, saying, lie with me. And he left his garment in her hand and fled and got him out. And it came to pass, when she saw that he had left his garment in her hand and was fled forth, that she called unto the men of her house and spake unto them, saying, see, he hath brought in a Hebrew unto us to mock us. Things weren't so well between Potiphar and his wife. Notice how she speaks of him in such a mean, degrading way. She says, see, he hath brought in a Hebrew unto us to mock us. In other words, the wife probably had been guilty of this before. The one man that I feel sorry for is Potiphar. He's the sap, if there ever was one. But I'm of the opinion that he suspected something all along. And she's been beginning now to cover up her tracks. She says, see, he brought in a Hebrew unto us to mock us. He came in unto me to lie with me, and I cried with a loud voice. May I say to you, this boy now, just in his teens down there in the land of Egypt now is being framed in the most dastardly manner. And it came to pass when he heard that I lifted up my voice and cried that he left his garment with me and fled and got him out. Now that's still her charge against him. And she laid up his garment by her until his Lord came home. In other words, the husband was away from home. And so she has all of this built up, this story, to tell him when he arrives. And when he arrives, why, she spake unto him according to these words, saying, the Hebrew servant which thou hast brought unto us came in unto me to mock me. And it came to pass, as I lifted up my voice and cried, that he left his garment with me and fled out. And it came to pass, when his master heard the words of his wife, which she spake unto him, saying, after this manner did thy servant to me, that his wrath was kindled. Now he believed her, though. This fellow Potiphar, I don't know what he was. He's an officer in the army of Pharaoh. He must have been among the brass. I guess when he was with them, he probably was a pretty sharp soldier, but he sure was a stupid husband. And he's a sap. He believes this wife. I feel sorry for him married to this woman. He doesn't stand a chance. And I'm of the opinion she'd been unfaithful many times before. And Joseph was to be another one in her conquest, and it just didn't work. So she frames up against the young man. The charge now is brought against him, and Joseph's master took him and put him into the prison, a place where the king's prisoners were bound, and he was there in the prison. Now, here this boy is certainly having bad luck, is he not? He was the favorite up there of his father, wearing a coat of many colors. The next thing he knew, his brothers take off the coat, they put him down in a pit. The next thing, he hears them dickering with tradesmen. Ishmaelites go into Egypt, and this boy, 17-year-old boy, sold down into Egypt. And I'm of opinion on the way down, and after he got there, he spent many nights wetting the pillow with his tears, and he certainly was homesick. Now, just as he's getting along in this new position, been elevated to a high position, he's a capable young man. And a fine-looking young man, the wife of Potiphar, she attempted to lure him to commit a sin. And his high moral standard is something that you need to note. And he does not yield. And as a result, why, she frames him. And the poor boy doesn't stand a chance. After all, you can see the position that Joseph is in. He's a slave. And though he's been elevated, he's still a slave. And on the other side, here is Potiphar's wife. It's like Caesar's wife. You just don't say anything about her. And her word would be accepted. You can well understand poor Joseph. He didn't even need to open his mouth. He's guilty before he could make any kind of a defense at all. And he summarily and immediately finds himself put in the prison. And he's put in the prison where those that were prisoners of Pharaoh were put. Now again, in verse 21, we read, but the Lord was with Joseph and showed him mercy and gave him favor in the sight of the keeper of the prison. And the keeper of the prison committed to Joseph's hand all the prisoners that were in the prison, and whatsoever they did there, he was the doer of it. The keeper of the prison looked not to anything that was under his hand, because the Lord was with him, and that which he did, the Lord made it to prosper. Now, the hand of God is certainly obvious and seen in this man's life, but over against it is these terrible things that happened to him. Now he finds himself in prison. How discouraging that must be or would have been to the average person. But the interesting thing is, we're told the Lord's with Joseph. He didn't appear to him as he did to the other patriarchs, and he showed him mercy. And lo and behold, Joseph found favor here with the keeper of the prison. Now, I think he was naturally a very attractive young man and a man of tremendous ability. I think that is true beyond a shadow of a doubt. that he was a man of remarkable ability. But the important thing is, all of that would have come to naught had not God been with him. And God was with this young man, and God was leading him. All of this is moving to the accomplishment of a purpose in this young man's life. Now, Joseph recognized that. And when he recognized that, that gave him a buoyancy, an attitude of optimism. The circumstances did not get him down. He lived on top of his circumstances. I have a preacher friend of mine, and he tells me that my problem is the circumstances are all on top of me, and I never live on top of my circumstances. Well, I'm of the opinion that that's true to a certain extent. I think many of us may be that way. But certainly this boy here is one that's living on top of his circumstances, and the Lord is with him, and he recognizes that the hand of God's in his life, and he never was discouraged. They say, you know, that discouragement is one of the finest weapons that Satan has, discouragement and disappointment. But this young man seems to have surmounted all of his circumstances, and we find here the chastening of the Lord. It's grievous at the time, but it's going to yield a peaceable fruit of righteousness in the life of this boy. Now, the thing is that the story of Joseph reveals that every man does not have his prize. Satan says he does, but there have been several men that Satan couldn't buy. Joseph was one. Job was another. Paul the Apostle was another. These were men, and there have been many of them, that Satan can't buy. He certainly despises mankind. And poor old Potiphar here, he's the one to be pitied, and not Joseph, actually. And it's a good thing Joseph is out of that home, but God's moving in his life. Was it the will of God for Joseph to be put in prison? Well, it's almost essential for him to be there. We're going to see that next time. Until then, may God richly bless you, my beloved.
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I like that. 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Put them together. I think we can say it one more time.

0: seconds. And go ahead and praise. Go ahead and praise. Put a little foot service in. Hey! Bishop Lambert, Wayne Gates, Sr.
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2: 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As in life, balance is the key in successful parenting. So whether a permissive parent or paranoid parent, how can we avoid the extremes? We parent with prayer. In fact, when we fail to take our fears to God in prayer, we run the risk of taking our fears out on our kids. Keep giving your child to God, and in the right time and the right way, God will give your child back to you. I'm Ebony Funderburk, your Glamazon Mom. Make it a great day. Honey, pray and stay fabulous.
1: That's a mommy moment. 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And remember, not all superheroes wear capes. 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
2: 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If you put your money to work, you can make yourself rich. If you spend everything you make, you'll only make someone else rich. If it's possible in the world, it's possible for you and I. We only need to know how. I'm Ed Gray. Elevate your thoughts and rise.

0: that's in the choir set, baby. Yes, it is. Anybody still singing the choir? Where you at, choir members? God bless you. Oh, yeah. Praise in the choir set.
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10: You know, when you go to the sound of the gun, bam, you're gone.
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Coming up, Pastor David Porter is back with Living on Purpose. I'll have the moment of inspiration. We'll get into the worship song of the day. You know, my phone lines are always open for you, so let's get to it, family. 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
4: 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Here are six guidelines you can use to learn how to accept responsibility. 1. Learn your profession thoroughly while you're developing your capacity for accepting responsibility. 2. Learn the duties of your boss and be prepared to accept his or her responsibilities at a moment's notice. 3. Take advantage of every opportunity that offers you increased responsibility. 4. 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And finally, stick to what you know and think are right. I'm Ed Gray, author of the book 40 Days to a Life of Gold. Plant today's thought in the garden of your mind and let your consciousness grow with it.

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1: This is Ed Gray. Our Power Person of the Month is Mike Howard. Mike Howard is a nationally known motivational speaker and author of an inspiring book called From Ordinary to Extraordinary, Success Begins Within. Before beginning his speaking and writing career, Mike was a computer programmer for IBM's Space Shuttle Division. Mike, the mind is like a computer. Can a person be programmed for success?
2: Without a doubt. In my book, From Ordinary to Extraordinary, Success Begins Within, there's a chapter on how to program yourself for extraordinary achievement. The only difference between where you are today and where you will be tomorrow is the information that you learn and the people that you meet. I'll tell you more about that on tomorrow.
1: Thank you, Mike. I'm Ed Gray.
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3: 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Well, she took 20 seconds, looked herself in the mirror, and said this.
4: 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I'm a superstar. I'm beautiful.
3: I love it. 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I am blessed. I am redeemed and forgiven by grace. I am chosen. I can go on and on. Speak life on today. Let life words flow from your mouth. And that's your moment of inspiration.

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0: It's the Tennessee Mass Choir, greatest of all time, inside the Tracy Morgan Show. How you doing, family? It is a winning Wednesday, and today I want to remind you that winning isn't always about trophies, titles, or applause. Sometimes winning looks like staying encouraged when life gives you every reason to quit. Don't do it, okay? Think about it. Building a legacy takes time. It's not built in one day, one month, or even one year, so you cannot be discouraged. Sometimes it takes a little time. Legacy is built through consistency. It's built every time you choose faith over fear, every time you show up for your family, every time you push, even when nobody's cheering you on. A lot of people focus on the outcome, but real winners focus on the process. Are you being discouraged? Are you fighting through? Real winners keep planting seeds, knowing that the harvest is coming. They stay positive, prayerful, they fast, they seek God, they put Him first, all of those things. And by doing so, they stay encouraged, knowing that they are going to reap what they sow. So on this Winning Wednesday, ask yourself, what am I building today that will still matter tomorrow? What example am I setting for the people who are watching me? Your words matter, even your attitude. Hang in there, family. Keep showing up. Keep building. Keep believing, because every step you take towards your purpose is a win, and that's your Winning Wednesday.
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1: 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Thank you so much for spending your midday with me. 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
4: This is Ed Gray. Like many people, I too want to be rich. So I'm studying the methods that others have used to gain wealth. We don't have to reinvent the wheel, just model its movements. One way to model the movements of the wealthy is to study them. One of the books I'm rereading is The Millionaire Mind by Thomas J. Stanley. It's a book I highly recommend if you seriously want to join the ranks of the 3.5 million millionaires in America. Most millionaires are not much different than you and me, except they are very careful with their money. Over the next few days, I'm going to share with you some of the secrets I learned from the wealthy. If it's possible in the world, it's possible for you and me. We only need to learn how. I'm Ed Gray, author of the book 40 Days to a Life of Gold. Plant today's thought in the garden of your mind and let your consciousness grow with it.

Here's a little four-letter word that we don't like to hear sometimes. W-A-I-T. Wait. My sisters, we have got to learn to wait on the Lord. Now for the sister who is saying, I am waiting. I have been waiting. I'm tired of waiting. Or, I don't know how much longer I can keep on waiting before I take matters into my own hands. If you are feeling like this, then look at how you are waiting. The Bible tells us, wait on the Lord and be of good courage. God will strengthen your heart. Be strong in knowing that God has already brought you through so many other waiting periods. Take hope in believing that He will bring you through this waiting period as well. My grandmother said, He may not come when you want Him to, but God is always right on time. That's enough to make you give Him a praise right now. My sisters, we've got to wait on the Lord because a sister's got to do what a sister's got to do. Remember, whatever is going on in your life, God's got everything in control. Hold on to the word that declares, I can do all things through Christ who

those who know that God is worthy to be praised. To come on now, lift your voice and magnify the Lord. Oh, magnify the Lord with me. Let us exalt his name together. Come on, ladies, let the Lord hear you holler.

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7: Heart disease is still the leading cause of death here in the United States and around the world. But what if there was something you could do earlier in life to reduce the odds of becoming a statistic? Well, here in the United States, tens of millions of adults already take a statin to lower their cholesterol. But new guidance put out by the American College of Cardiology and the American Heart Association now emphasize that treating high cholesterol sooner could significantly reduce a person's lifetime risk of heart attack or stroke. How early are we talking? In your 30s, believe it or not. Of course, you need to talk to your doctor about whether statins are right for you, but you should know that the evidence is really starting to stack up that shows the earlier you get a jump on reducing lifelong exposure to plaque-causing lipids and lipoproteins, the better the odds are going to be for you. Make sure you get your cholesterol checked. That's the first step. I'm Dr. Sanjay Gupta, helping you live a better life.
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1: 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You know, June is Men's Health Month, dedicated to raising awareness about health challenges facing men. Now, according to health experts, men are less likely than women to visit a doctor regularly, often delaying preventive care and routine screenings. 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
10: Did you know that almost half the vegetables and more than three-quarters of the fruit that we eat in this country come from just one state? California. Yeah, it's true. And according to a new report by the Environmental Working Group, a health advocacy organization, a lot of this produce is tainted with PFAS, which are sometimes referred to as forever chemicals. Why? Well, the EPA says pesticides keep America's food supply safe, abundant, and affordable. And of course, these chemicals are used in every state, not just California. Now, if you are worried, though, about how much you're consuming, the best thing to do is to buy organic produce, if and when you can. Organic or not, you should rinse all fruits and vegetables under running water. Don't use any soap. And as one epidemiologist told us, use a brush on sturdier items like carrots, potatoes, and cucumbers. I'm Dr. Sanjay Gupta, helping you live a better life.

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3: I was walking downtown one day, and I saw a man who appeared to be just an old wino sitting on the street telling the people about Jesus as they passed by. And because he was all raggedy and dirty, people would just laugh and make fun of the old man and walk on by. And he said, because of the way I am, no money, no fancy clothes, fine homes and cars, a lot of people consider me as nothing and say I don't know what I'm talking about. But there's one thing that he said that really touched my heart and stayed on my mind.

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I'm Tracy, and it's time now for our worship song of the day. And it comes from Hart Ramsey. Yet praise, yet I am going to praise him, whether I'm up, whether I'm down. We've got to give him the praise. In all things, give thanks, right? Here's Hart Ramsey with the worship song of the day inside the Tracy Morgan Show.

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0: Hey, this is Dr. Mark Whitlock with Get Right with God. Today, let's talk about getting right with God by living right. The Bible says in Proverbs chapter 3, verse 36, trust in the Lord at all times and lean not to your own understanding, but in all your ways acknowledge him and he will direct thy path. You know, living right is a focus not on sinning and not to conform to the challenges of this world, but by renewing your mind to get right with God. 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
16: 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There's a term for that. Social offloading. And experts we talked to warned that this habit could be stunting emotional growth, leaving an already isolated generation who came of age during the pandemic even less prepared for the messiness of human interaction. Sure, AI can help you polish whatever it is you're looking to say, but that's not very human, right? It's the messiness that makes our interactions with each other so real. It's also what makes them so validating, help us to develop our confidence, our voice, our deep bonds with each other. Psychiatrists we talked to encouraged turning to family or friends when you're struggling to express yourself. They are keen to help. I'm Dr. Sanjay Gupta, helping you live a better life.
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1: Do you have questions about the Bible, cults, the occult, world religions, or other related topics? Have you ever been stumped by something that appears to be a contradiction in the Bible? Then you've tuned to the right place. Coming up in just a few minutes, you can hear your questions answered on the Bible Answer Man broadcast, the radio ministry of the Christian Research Institute, hosted by Hank Hanegraaff. The Christian Research Institute exists to provide Christians worldwide with carefully researched information and well-reasoned answers that encourage them in their faith and equip them to intelligently represent it to people influenced by ideas and teachings that assault or undermine Orthodox biblical Christianity. For more information, call 888-7000-CRI or visit equip.org. That's equip.org. We do what we do because life and truth matter. The Soviet Red Army won the Battle of Stalingrad. It appeared at first the Nazi war machine would secure the victory, but the Soviets battled back from near certain defeat with extraordinary courage and resoluteness to turn the tide of the battle and ultimately the war. The lesson is that both men and material, people and provisions played a critical role. Willingness to fight and munitions in the arsenal were pivotal. Our contemporary battle for truth against anti-Christian secularists raises the stakes above the significance of Stalingrad. CRI likewise needs military partners willing to stand for truth, along with the financial means to accomplish the mission. Stand with us during the key month of June to end the fiscal year in a position of strength. Call 888-7000-CRI and make a gift to support CRI's life-changing outreaches or visit equip.org. 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We're on the air because life and truth matter. The mission of the Christian Research Institute is to equip believers to always be prepared to give an answer to everyone who asks you, to give the reason for the hope that you have with gentleness and respect. For more information, resources, or to donate to CRI, call 888-7000-CRI. Or go online to equip.org. The following program was pre-recorded. And now, here's Bible Answer Man host, Hank Hanegraaff.
2: Thank you very much, Randy. We're going to go to our callers in just a moment, but before we do, I want to talk about a special offer that I have for you. Every year, lots of packages find their way to our doorsteps. And were it not for 7 points of identification, they might well end up somewhere else. 7 points separate you and I from 6 billion other options. Our name, our number, our street, our city, our state, our zip code, and our country. And in like fashion, there are prophecies that identify Jesus Christ as the only one who could emerge through the doorway of Old Testament prophecy. And I've made those memorable. I've associated them with the first 7 letters of the alphabet. His ancestry, A, was marked, and his birthplace, B, foretold. Circumstances surrounding his death were prophesied before crucifixion, C, was invented. The date, D, the date of his visitation, was predicted within historically narrow time parameters. He had to come after Malachi, the last prophet of the Old Testament, and before the destruction of Jerusalem. He would work extraordinary miracles, the E. He would fulfill the law and the prophets, the F. and it would be too small for him to bring back only those of Israel. Thus, he would be a light for the Gentiles, the G, so that salvation would go out to the ends of the earth. Only the hand of God could have etched a prophetic portrait of the Christ in the old, and only God could cause it to take on flesh in the new. Only Jesus Christ of Nazareth, the unique superstar, could emerge through the doorway of Old Testament prophecy. And in my booklet, Jesus, the Superstar of Biblical Prophecy, I'll show you exactly why you can be so certain that Jesus is the only person in all of history who could be Messiah. Jesus, the Superstar of Biblical Prophecy, places major Old Testament prophecies about Jesus Christ right at your fingertips. In fact, right on the tip of your tongue. In order to equip you to share the truth persuasively with anyone who asks. And it's yours today as my heartfelt thank you for your gift to support the Christian Research Institute and the Bible Answer Man broadcast. I wanted you to have these important proofs in an easy to carry, easy to remember, easy to assimilate format. And I might be writing these kinds of materials, but remember, it's your generosity, it's your prayer that make it all work. Your gift today will help more people put the pieces together, recognize that Jesus is the only possible Messiah. So together, we can work to answer the deepest questions thousands of people have about Christ and Christianity. The ancestry of Jesus Christ, that in itself, the A, beginning with Adam and Eve, like the elimination bracket of a wrestling tournament, reduces the contenders so that out of all of humanity, the Messiah must be the second son of Abraham, the second son of Isaac, the fourth son of Jacob. He has to be of the house and lineage of David. Until, of course, only Jesus stands confirmed in a lineage even his opponents couldn't deny. Again, the Superstar of Biblical Prophecy, the booklet available to you, please send your gift today to touch the lives of more men, women, and children, just as your life has been touched. 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That when you ask for Jesus, the Superstar of Biblical Prophecy, don't forget to send in your best gift today to help this ministry to continue touching the lives of people for time and for eternity. Again, the booklet, Jesus, the Superstar of Biblical Prophecy, available to you for your gift to the ongoing ministry of the Christian Research Institute. 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A lot of you hanging on. We'll go right to the phone calls. First up is Alec. He's listening on the web in Fredericktown, Ohio. Hi, Alec.
3: Hi, Hank. How are you?
2: I'm good.
3: My question just applies to Jesus' miracles, like in the New Testament, like him walking on water and turning water into wine and such. Like some people say they're spiritual allegories, and some others say that they're literal physical events. What do you say about that?
2: Well, they're literal, physical, real miracles that happen in history. in time and space. And for a biblical Christian, that's no problem whatsoever. In fact, I would say for a thinking person anywhere, it's no problem whatsoever. Why? Because reality in the 21st century demands the supernatural. When we say God spoke and the universe leapt into existence, we're invoking miracle. We're saying God created ex nihilo. God created everything that is out of nothing. Well, the only other option is that nothing creates everything, which is philosophically and theologically implausible. So a biblical worldview begins with an open mind. It says we can allow for both natural and supernatural explanations for what we encounter in a real space-time continuum.
3: Thank you. Well, if someone does come up to me and say, like, oh, that was just a spiritual metaphor, like, what biblical proof do you think I can give that, like, what makes you convinced that it is, like, an actual event and not just an allegory?
2: Well, let's start with the miracle of all miracles, which is the resurrection of Jesus Christ. This is something that the disciples of Jesus Christ were willing to testify to the point of shedding their own blood for, which is to say, because of the resurrection, which happened in time and history, the disciples themselves were willing to face the tyrant's brandished steel, the lion's gory mane, the fires of 1,000 deaths, because they had seen the resurrected Christ. And in 1 Corinthians chapter 15, Paul doesn't say, look, believe the myth, it'll help you feel better in this life. But he says, what I received, I passed on to you as of first importance, that Christ died for our sins according to the Scripture. In other words, the death of Jesus Christ is historically verifiable, that

0: to be cross-examined. And then he says that the Jesus Christ who appeared transformed the lives of the disciples in such a transcendent way that they were willing to give up everything to proclaim the historical fact of the resurrection of Jesus Christ, which also meant that they too would rise. So this is a cumulative case that is built for a historical resurrection that took place in a real-time space continuum, not just a myth.
1: I'm going to have to leave it at that. I've written about this in a lot of different places, including my book, Has God Spoken? We'll be right back with more of the Bible Answer Man broadcast.
2: The famous British apologist G.K. Chesterton once noted, "The true soldier fights not because he hates what is in front of him, but because he loves what is behind him." Because at CRI we love what is behind us, our faith, our families, and our freedoms, we will never retreat quietly from the growing assaults on life and truth. Even when the costs are great, we will stand. 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Hank Hanegraaff will return in a few moments.
3: Hank Hanegraaff has dedicated his life to defending truth because truth matters. However, his life and ministry were radically transformed by another three-word phrase, life matters more. 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
2: Has God spoken? Are the words of Scripture merely human in origin, or are they in fact the very words of God Himself? 3 years in the making and based on 2 decades of research and reflection, Hank Hanegraaff's monumental book, Has God Spoken?, answers what is surely the most important question facing our world. In Has God Spoken? Memorable Proofs of the Bible's Divine Inspiration, Hank counters the contentions of the Bible attackers and clearly shows that belief in the Holy Scriptures is not a guess or wishful thinking. It is the only logical conclusion after an honest examination of overwhelming evidence. Order Has God Spoken? From the Christian Research Institute by calling 888-7000-CRI or go online to equip.org. equip.org. Winston Churchill once declared, "You may have to fight when there is no hope of victory, because it is better to perish than to live as slaves." Churchill sought to awaken those who were reluctant to fight against the advancing Nazi war machine. Today, a spiritual battle is taking place. Atheism advances in the West, and slavery to secularity is imprisoning more and more hearts and minds in the United States. For this reason, CRI's ministry is critical, but we need people willing to stand for truth along with the financial provisions to accomplish its mission. Stand with Hank Hanegraaff and the Christian Research Institute during the month of June to end the fiscal year in a position of strength. 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
1: Thank you very much, Randy, and let's go right back to our phone callers. Next up is George, listening in San Francisco, California. Hi, George.
2: Hello, Hank. How are you doing?
1: I'm well, thank you.
2: I was just wondering about something. This goes back to at least the late 19th century, but it's become popular since at least the 1950s. It seems as that every few years there's a new English translation of the Bible coming out. You know, going back, you know, you have the English version, English Revised, the American Standard, Revised Standard Version, NIV, the Good News, American Standard. Why is it there are so many different versions?
1: Well, there are different translations. There are formal equivalencies. There are dynamic equivalencies. And the reason that we have newer translations, like the New King James Version, for example, is because there is an evolution, first of all, in language. For example, there are many things in the KJV that most people would not understand simply because words go through an evolution over time. So what was once denotative now is connotative. In other words, it's taken on the barnacles of time. Therefore, the newer translations, like the New King James Version, takes the connotative word and turns it back into a denotative word so that the average person can understand it. Secondly, there's a progress in our knowledge and understanding of the original biblical languages since the King James Version was commissioned in 1604 and completed in 1611. As a result, errors in the KJV have been corrected. For example, the word PIM, P-I-M, was thought to be a file that was used to sharpen tools. But as a result of archaeological discoveries in the 20th century, we know that it refers instead to the price for sharpening tools. And the third reason, of the significant reasons that could be mentioned, is that there has been a discovery of a plethora of better and earlier manuscripts, and that kind of manuscript evidence demonstrates conclusively that certain inclusions in the King James Version were unwarranted. So they were scribal gloss or additions that were made to the text, and therefore, through what's called the tenacity of the text, which is a direct function of a lot of manuscripts, the autograph emerges. And so the autograph is encapsulated in the many manuscripts that we have, almost 6,000 in the New Testament alone. So those are the three major reasons why the newer translations are not only warranted but necessary. I certainly love the King James Version, but again, since 1604, when it was first commissioned by King James I, until the present, there are reasons that warrant newer translations. Appreciate your call. I want to go back to the phone lines. We'll talk next to Albert. He's listening in Anderson, California. Hi, Albert.
3: Hi. Before I get to my question, can I make a brief response to the first caller about were the miracles literal? So Acts 2:22, it says in reference, the Apostle Peter's talking to the Israelites, Jesus of Nazareth, a man attested by God to you by miracles, wonders, and signs which God did through him in your midst, as you yourselves also know. So this is clearly historical context. I just wanted to add that, if that's okay.
1: Oh, that's wonderful. Thank you.
3: Okay, that's Acts 2:22 he could look at. Now, my question is, I believe God is infinite, but I was kind of wondering, does that would mean that God has an infinite mind, and does that mean that there are aspects or parts of God's mind that he is unable to access because of the infinity of his mind?
1: No, absolutely not. God is omniscient, so God knows all things at all times. In fact, God is unbounded by time as the transcendent God who is omnipotent, omniscient, the one who is all-powerful and all-knowing. And so there's nothing that is outside of God's immediate knowledge. And again, as one unbounded by time, we have a hard time relating because we think chronologically and fail to recognize that for God, chronological time is not an issue. God not only can think chronologically, but chirologically as well.
3: Well, when you say he's omniscient, I understand that to mean he knows everything in the created finite universe. But when we're talking about God's mind, how can he know everything in his mind if it's infinite, if it keeps going on and on and on and on? I mean, because right when he gets to the end, there is no end. It just keeps going.
1: Well, a couple of things, just in terms of definitions. God is omniscient, which means that he knows every true proposition and believes no false proposition. God knows himself directly, simply, and perfectly. Furthermore, we should make clear that God is not infinite in a quantitative sense, but in a qualitative sense. So when we talk about God, I think it is really important to get our definitions straight, because virtually every single theological heresy begins with a misconception of the nature of God. When we go back to the phone lines, we'll talk to James in Lebanon, Missouri. Hi, James.
4: Hi, how are you doing, Hank?
1: Good, how are you?
4: I'm good. I just had a question. If you could just elaborate a little bit, I just want to know what Jehovah's Witnesses believe about hell.
1: Well, Jehovah's Witnesses believe in annihilationism, which happens to be very, very popular in today's world. Annihilationism is gaining steam, unfortunately. So it's not just...
4: Does that mean, you know, when you die, you just cease to exist?
1: Yeah, you're annihilated. Yep.
4: That's not even a punishment, though.
1: Well, it is considered by Jehovah's Witnesses to be the fate of those that die, that they end up being annihilated. And, you know, of course, they have an idea of what's going to happen prior to the annihilation, because there are two classes of people. There's a heavenly class in the Jehovah's Witness idea, and there's an earthly class.
4: One more question real quick. Well, I was talking to one day, and he made it sound like, you know, I asked him if, you know, he had repented of his sins and asked Jesus to be his Savior. And he said, oh, yeah, you know, I've got Jesus, but you have to be ready. And he kept saying, you have to be ready over and over, you know, and that's what I was thinking. Well, does he believe in Jesus is the way, or a lot of the other stuff, you know?
1: Yeah. Well, the Jehovah's Witnesses vociferously reject the Orthodox teaching on hell. Yeah, that's the bottom line. And they denounce it as an error of apostate Christendom. So if you're someone that is destined for hell, you end up getting annihilated. If you're someone that goes to heaven, you have to be one of the 144,000. Otherwise, you belong to the earthly class.
4: Now, do they believe that if basically you're just not living right, that you're going to be annihilated? You've got to be like, you know, being, I know you can't be perfect, but I guess being as close to perfect as you can, or?
1: Well, what they believe is that all Christians will spend eternity. If you are one of the 144,000 people, you'll make it to heaven. The rest of the faithful will live apart from Christ on earth. So in Watchtower lore, there's a little flock of 144,000 who get to go to heaven, and then a great crowd of others who are relegated to earth. The heavenly class are born again. They receive the baptism of the Holy Spirit. They partake of communion. The earthly class, they don't. And to substantiate the notion that heaven's door was closed irrevocably in 1935, they point to flashes of prophetic light. And this was light received through Rutherford at a Jehovah's Witness convention in Washington, D.C., I believe. And of course, other false flashes of prophetic light, which include the Watchtower prediction of end-time cataclysms, which were to occur in 1914, 1918, 1925, as well as 1975. So they are, and this is one point I'd like to make in closing, they are often willing to do more for a lie than Christians are willing to do for the truth. And so these and a host of other doctrinal perversions keep Jehovah's Witnesses from rightly being considered Christian, but also become a reminder that we can use their deviations as springboards or opportunities for sharing the grace and truth and life that only Jesus Christ can bring to the human heart. Again, I've written about this in various places, including the Complete Bible Answer Book Collector's Edition, available through the Ministry of the Christian Research Institute. 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We're out of time for this edition of the Bible Answer Man broadcast. 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
1: It's positive and uplifting. It's time, Tracy Morgan Show. Thank you so much for joining me, family. Still to come, more of your favorite inspirational music. We just heard the sounds of William Dipps, Beauty Out of You. Pastor Mike Jr. with Amazing, and Kirk Franklin, He Will Supply. That's going to wrap things up for me, Tracy Morgan. I appreciate you hanging out with me on this beautiful Wednesday, and I look forward to joining you again on tomorrow. Follow me on all of my social media platforms. I'm at Tracy M on Air. I pray you have a wonderful day on

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We thank you so much for joining us here on the Cedric Bailey Radio Show. It's Wednesday, a tough day. It's the 17th day of the month of June. We're less than a few days away from the start of summer. It feels like summer, and we have so much to be thankful for. We started off this hour with music from Zacardi Cortez. He's out of Houston, Texas, and the name of that song is entitled Working on Me. Coming up, music from C.C. Winans, That's My King. We'll hear from Ty Tribbett. He did it before, same God. But right now, here is Tamla Mann, and He Did It For Me.

0: 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Home of Cedric Bailey's Traffic Jam.
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1: This is Ed Grun. A lot of people have the idea that in order to accumulate $1 million, they have to make $1 million. That's not true. There's a proverb that says, "He who gathers money little by little makes it grow," end quote. For example, let's suppose that at the age of 20 and for the next 40 years, you put $1,000 a year in an investment fund that yielded 12.5% interest. 40 years later, at the age of 60, you will have accumulated $1 million. You see, interest earns interest, which earns interest, which earns interest, and it never stops. In other words, the amount of money you put away is not nearly as important as the amount of interest and the time period. The earlier you start and the more you earn in interest, the less you need to start with. You don't have to earn a lot of money to retire a millionaire. Just be wise with it. I'm Ed Grun.
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3: 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Want to say happy Wednesday to you. We just heard the sounds of Smokey Norville, I Still Have You, and for Sean Mitchell and Working Together. If you're celebrating a birthday today on this Wednesday, June 17th, happy birthday to you. In a couple of days, we'll be celebrating Juneteenth, and I'm going to be able to share my interview with Miss Opal Lee's granddaughter, Dion Sims, to talk about what her grandmother is going to be doing and about the different walks that will be taking place all across the country. So we got those details coming up. Stay with us. Music from Corinne Hawthorne and Unstoppable. We'll hear from Canton Jones and Praise on the Go, and a throwback of Richard Smallwood's Total Praise. It's all coming up.
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15: 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There's a term for that, social offloading. And experts we talked to warned that this habit could be stunting emotional growth, leaving an already isolated generation who came of age during the pandemic even less prepared for the messiness of human interaction. 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They are keen to help. 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
1: It's a blessing and honor to have you on board listening to the best in gospel music right here on your Bible Study Wednesday on the 17th day of the month of June. I am Cedric Bailey. Just heard the sounds of Corinne Hawthorne, and that song is entitled Unstoppable. We bless you with Canton Jones. He's got a song entitled Praise on the Go. You just heard it. And a throwback back from Richard Smallwood. We miss him. We lost him last year, and he left us so many wonderful gospel songs. Well, today is National Eat Your Vegetables Day. It was created to encourage Americans to meet the USDA's recommendation from 2.5 to 3 cups of vegetables daily, a target that fewer than 10% of U.S. adults consistently reach. Wow, that is something interesting. So, hey, if you're like me, you like vegetables, you like carrots, you like corn, I like tomatoes. I even like squash and cucumbers. As a matter of fact, I got a salad that I got to put together on today, so I'm going to definitely enjoy my vegetables. It's also Clean Your Kitchen Day vents. Well, some of us have homes where we do have vents in the kitchen, so if you have them, use it today to clean the vents around your home. Stick around. Our Bible study teacher, Brother Sparks, is going to be joining us in a few minutes as we get ready for our online Bible study. And we're going to recap our International Sunday School lesson, talking about Jonathan and David. Stay with us. Jamel Strong's on the way with Bigger, Better, and Greater.
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6: If you're caring for an aging parent, you may feel quite often that you're alone in what you're doing. But you're not. Not by a long shot. According to a new report by the Pew Research Center, 10% of U.S. adults are caring for a parent over age 65. Millions more are caring for a spouse or partner 65 or older. Beyond the sheer numbers, this report, perhaps unsurprisingly, found a major difference in caregiver well-being between men and women. One psychologist we spoke to suggested thinking 5 years in the future and imagining where you are right now. Will you be glad you took something on, or regretful that you didn't? You also need to cut yourself some slack, he said, especially women. Don't try to shoulder all of the burden by yourself. You might need to ask for help before you burn out. You'll be so glad you did. I'm Dr. Sanjay Gupta, helping you live a better life.
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0: top of your mouth and praise him like it's yours. Oh, I believe that. I believe. If God said it, that settles it. God has spoken and let the church say.
1: Well, well, well, I tell you what, we're off and running with the best in traditional and contemporary gospel music. Welcome aboard here on your Bible Study Wednesday on this 17th day of the month of June. And we're so glad that you're hanging out with us. We just heard the sounds of Jamel Strong, and that song is entitled Bigger, Better, and Greater. Our request line number is 888-474-9990. That is our number to call. If you got a request or shout out, we look forward to hearing from you. On the way, Tasha Cobbs Leonard, Burton's Down. We'll hear a throwback from the Winans this time. But right now, it's Jordan Armstrong. This song is entitled You.

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1: We thank you so much for being with us right here on the Cedric Bailey Radio Show. I tell you what, I'm excited because I have with me Brother Sparks with us. God bless you, man of God. How you doing?
2: God bless you, Brother Bailey, and our listeners all over the world. Looking forward to teaching that word tonight from Studio J, the Jesus Studio.
1: Well, you're at Studio A, the Anointed Studio, with the fellas and Tony and the crew. How was it?
2: It was wonderful, Brother Bailey. We got back onto our series I'm doing all year long, Faith Speaks Because Faith Knows Power. When we know the power that we have, we will speak it. And that's how we activate our faith, with our mouth, with our tongue. So I did a nice teaching on our mouth is our problem. That's what's holding so many of us back, and we're actually living what we've been talking.
1: You know what? I want to ask you a question because you just made me think about something. Don't our kids watch how us as parents act?
2: Absolutely. They emulate us all the time, Brother Baylor.
1: If you got anger as a parent and hate, what does that say to your kids?
2: Well, I'll tell you what it says. It says over in James 3:16, for where there's envy and strife, there is confusion and every evil work.
1: I asked that because I had a kid when I was at the facility just the other day. They brought him in the office and they said, well, why did you bring him in there? Because he pushed another kid and was fighting him. And so, you know, if you did that in school, you get suspended. But you try to give the kid the benefit of the doubt. You know what I mean?
2: Correct. Correct.
1: And so, you know, when I tried to talk to him, he didn't want to say nothing. As a matter of fact, I just touched him and he just pushed my hand back. After I left, he struck one of the staff there. So that.
2: Oh, God.
1: But I said to myself, this poor young man who's less than 10 or 9 years old, or maybe 11, I say 10, has to be in a mood like this. So he's going to need some help and he needs to get somewhere where they can help him, because if not, he'll be affected later on.
2: It's going to carry over until his teenage and adult years, Brother Bailey. You're absolutely right. And he's seeing that at home. There's strife and confusion at home. And that's the reason so many kids stay sick. See, the devil and demons can come in and do anything when you're in strife and confusion and contention. So our mouths are so important in the way that our wives, we act with our spouse. Our kids are watching that, even our grandkids.
1: Mm-hmm. Definitely are. Now, I've got to take a break right quick because we want everybody to join us for our Bible study on tonight. So I got to finish this up because I'm doing a little study this week. And if anybody I can talk to, it's you, my brother.
2: Well, thank you.
1: Because you understand. And we're going to do this because it has to do with in 1 Samuel, and it has to deal with Jonathan and David. Okay? So we're going to talk about that. Hey, keep it right.
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11: Eating a healthy diet is not only good for you physically, it can also keep your brain sharp as you age. According to a new study out of China, people who most closely followed the MIND diet slowed aging in key structures inside their brains by more than 2 years. The MIND diet is a combination of the Mediterranean diet, which we talk a lot about, and the DASH diet, which stands for Dietary Approaches to Stop Hypertension. All three of these diets are similar, but the MIND diet puts more of an emphasis on berries, beans, leafy green vegetables, fish, poultry, whole grains, olive oil, and nuts. You're not going to eat foods with a lot of saturated fat. We're talking cheese, butter, red meat, or anything fried. You really don't have to eat like this 100% of the time. That's the key. Just do the best that you can. I'm Dr. Sanjay Gupta, helping you live a better life.
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0: This is Mommy Moments with the Glamazon Mom.
1: Many of us parent from a place of fear. I get it. This world is crazy, and baby, there's a lot going on in these here streets. However, when we fail to take our parenting fears to God in prayer, we run the risk of taking those fears out on our kids, and nobody wants that. Combat fear with prayer. When you send them off for the day, when you tell them goodnight, cover them in prayer. Parents, we can't protect our children from every threat of life, but we can take them to the source of life. We can entrust our kids to God. After all, our kids were His first, and even as they are ours, they are still His. I'm Ebony Funderburk, your Glamazon Mom. Make it a great day. Honey, pray and stay fast.
0: That's a mommy moment. 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
3: 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We just heard from Rufus Johnson. That song is entitled Thank You. And also from Chesapeake, Virginia, the Solid Rock Choir and Cry Out. And Abel from out of Houston, Daryl Walls. Brother Sparks is hanging out, getting ready for our Bible study. It's weekly, and we'll hook up on YouTube. It's our Dallas Bible study. And when you go to YouTube, put that in there, Dallas Bible Study. We'll be on there at 8:30 Eastern tonight, 7:30 Central Standard Time. Stay with us. More coming up with Brother Sparks. We've got Hezekiah Walker, Donald Lawrence on the way. You covered me and much, much more.
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21: Did you know that almost half the vegetables and more than three quarters of the fruit that we eat in this country come from just one state, California? Yeah, it's true. And according to a new report by the Environmental Working Group, a health advocacy organization, a lot of this produce is tainted with PFAS, which are sometimes referred to as forever chemicals. Why? Well, the EPA says pesticides keep America's food supply safe, abundant, and affordable. And of course, these chemicals are used in every state, not just California. Now, if you are worried, though, about how much you're consuming, the best thing to do is to buy organic produce, if and when you can. Organic or not, you should rinse all fruits and vegetables under running water. Don't use any soap. And as one epidemiologist told us, use a brush on sturdier items like carrots, potatoes, and cucumbers. I'm Dr. Sanjay Gupta, helping you live a better life.

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1: And welcome back here on the Cedric Bailey Radio Show. We just heard the sounds of gospel music from Donald Lawrence, Hezekiah Walker, You Covered Me, and Otis Kemp and Tasha Bates Lockhart in church parking lot. Forever Bond is what we're dealing with. We're reading, of course, 1 Samuel 18. And Brother Sparks, man, when I tell you about Jonathan and David, I know you just get excited.
2: Yeah, I do, Brother Bailey. And that's one of the reasons that ministry is called My Brother's Keeper. You know, am I my brother's keeper? Your keeper? You're my keeper? Absolutely. And that Jonathan and David relationship is what's caused the bond, because they were closer than even brothers, you know, biological brothers. And another thing, Brother Bailey, Jonathan would have made an excellent king. His father, King Saul, had a, you know, terrible heart and started doing wicked things. But Jonathan, the son, would have been a great king, and David would have served him.
1: I'm reading the scripture. It says, and Jonathan caused David to swear again because he loved him, for he loved him as he loved his own soul. And then in 32, it says, and Jonathan answered Saul, his father, and said unto him, wherefore shall be slain? And what had he done? You know what I mean?
2: Why are you trying to kill David? You know, why are you trying to kill David? You know, well, he could see that anointing. He was jealous, and it was demonic. But again, Jonathan loved him, and Jonathan would have made an excellent king.
1: And you know, Jonathan had brothers and sisters, and they probably saw hanging out with Saul, saying, "And my own brother is joining me." After he done embarrassed you and
2: right.
1: the giant, you know, because
2: right,
1: you know, now you done joined his side. You know what I
2: right.
1: mean?
2: Well, it shows you that Jonathan had a relationship with the Lord as well. For him to see the anointing on David's life and accept it and know that he was going to be king, that shows you a humble spirit, a lot like Jesus.
1: Wow.
2: He submitted to David. That's
1: yeah.
2: awesome.
1: Yeah. Wow. Well, listen, tonight is going down 8:30 Eastern, 7:30 Central, our Bible study online. All you got to do is go to YouTube, put in there Dallas Bible Study. And the one thing that I can say, you got a new camera now so we can see you. And all the scriptures are right there that you can write them down. Sister Tony will read them, you know,
2: yeah,
1: and go from there.
2: Right. And then hopefully when you come down, we can get Daryl and Kate, who come from Arkansas in August. And that way we can have the complete gang there, you, Miss Darla, and Daryl and Kate. So keep me posted where we can all be one family here in the month of August.
1: And I'll be in Arkansas all next week. I'll be in Fayetteville, and I'll be in Little Rock and Fort Smith. So I'll be on the road next week, and then I'll have to come hang out with y'all. We'll try to do that in August before football season.
2: Exactly, because you get busy.
1: Yeah. Yeah, I'm the announcer for the softball team, and I'm the announcer for the football team. And, you know, every now and then I can play a little gospel music while the fans are waiting.
2: That's an anointing on you. You can't get away from Jesus with Brother Bailey.
1: Hey, Brother Sparks, we got to go.
2: All right.
1: We'll talk to you next week. See you online at the Bible study. God bless you.
2: God bless you. Love you. Let the favor of God follow you all day, Brother Bailey.
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0: Welcome aboard the Cedric Bailey Radio Show. Thank you for being with us as we continue to uplift, inspire, and encourage you with the hottest gospel music right here. Thank you to Brother Sparks for hanging out with us and getting ready for our online Bible study on this Wednesday evening. Meanwhile, we heard the sounds of Chandler Moore and Lead Me On. Coming up, we're going to check out what the former President of the United States, Barack Obama, had to say about this Iran deal that's going on. We got that detail coming up. We'll also check in with Mona Austin. She's got our Slice News and a whole lot more that we'll hopefully hear from on today. But right now, here's PJ Morton. This song is entitled Mercy.
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0: 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Home of Cedric Bailey's Traffic Jam.
1: He cannot fail. Say it again. Tell him there is no failure. Say it like you believe it. There is no failure in God. Listen. I wish you could see yourself in the future.

0: I agree with Jonathan Nelson, and we also bless you with the classic from Pastor Johnny McClurkin, and We Fall Down. But we get up. That's a great song. Hope you're doing all right today. Getting ready for our Bible study on tonight, 8:30 Eastern, 7:30 Central. We heard from Brother Sparks, and we got a great lesson coming your way. On the way, the sounds of the group Fire, I Can Count on You. We'll hear from Kenny Lewis in One Voice, God Did It. Hopefully we'll get a chance to get him on the show and talk about his talent that God has blessed him. So get ready, get your tambourine out. We're going to have a little church today here on this Wednesday. More music is on the way, so stay with us, folks.
1: A chubby baby is usually thought of as a healthy baby, but what if the baby fat doesn't go away? Medical science has confirmed that fat is not good at any age, even among babies. A recent study showed that children who were overweight at age 2 or later during their preschool years were 5 times more likely to be overweight when they turned 12. We used to believe that a pudgy child would simply outgrow and lose the extra weight. But today's kids don't get nearly the exercise kids did a generation ago, and their diets are often loaded with sweets, starch, and carbs that add pounds. Feed your baby whole foods, not fast foods. Make sure your children spend more time in physical play than in front of a television screen. I'm Alexis Comer for Black Health Now.

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1: Yeah, boy, the Cedric Bailey Radio Show here on your Bible Study Wednesday. And so glad that you are hanging out with us. Heard music from Dwayne Harvey. That song's entitled Heaven.

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1: Your boy, the Cedric Bailey Radio Show, where we love to uplift, inspire, and encourage you with the best in gospel. As promised, Kenny Lewis in one voice, God did it, and the group Fire, I Can Count on You. Well, President Obama, the former president, has shared his thoughts on the current president's handling of Iran, saying recently that he is skeptical that the real progress will be made. He spoke with Good Morning America, Robin Roberts, on Saturday, one day prior to the Trump announcement that the United States and Iran reached a deal that would reopen the Strait of Hormuz and to end the U.S. naval blockade. The exact point of the deal remains unclear. The senior administration official told reporters on this past Friday that it would reopen the Strait of Hormuz and lead to the dismantling of the Iran's nuclear program and the U.S. getting Iran's highly enriched uranium. So the expected deal comes 8 years after Trump withdrew the U.S. from previous nuclear agreements with Iran. We will definitely see and keep you posted with the latest news, headlines, and much more. More gospel music is coming your way. Keep it right here on your Bible Study Wednesday. I got the sound of music on the way from Erica Campbell with UR and Pastor Mike Jr. with Windows on the Way.
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1: For the Cedric Bailey Radio Show, we just had the opportunity to bless you with some incredible gospel. We heard from Pastor Mike Jr., Windows, and Erica Campbell with UR and Kirk Franklin, 123 Victory, the remix. Time to check in with Miss Opal, myself, my good friend Marvin Cashaw, and we're talking with Miss Opal's granddaughter, Dion Sims, to talk about the upcoming events coming up on this week for Juneteenth. Our good friend Dr. CL has got a movement going on in Honolulu, Hawaii. Let's hear from Miss, of course, Dion Sims.
2: And so the people are, you know, trying to recover from that happening. Yeah. So he's worked really hard to keep folks focused on what Juneteenth will mean, not just, you know, as a national holiday, but for the people. And so I really do appreciate CL for that.
1: How'd y'all come up with Grants Pass Oregon? How did that come about?
2: So if you go to opalswalkforfreedom.org, you are able to nominate your city for being the one to host for your state. And Grand Pass, Oregon found opalswalkforfreedom.org and submitted a nomination form. And Miss Darla Ray is from Grants Pass, but she grew up in Fort Worth. Her parents live in Forest Hill.
3: Wow.
2: And so she heard about it, and she wanted to bring something special to Grants Pass, because Grants Pass used to be a sundown town. And she thought that as they are coming in and being more progressive and accepting of culture and people, they've been really working at it in their community. And it is a small community. It's not a big urban center. It is a small community. But she, again, these are all people that have reached out because they see something special in an Opal's Walk that will help bring their community together even more.
1: Wow, that's a lot going on. Thanks a lot, Dion. We sure appreciate you. We'll be checking back with you more to get more updates about Juneteenth and everything. Stay with us. Music on the way from Dante Bow. Grateful. We'll hear from Tamla Man.
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13: A Better Life with Dr. Sanjay Gupta.
14: Eating a healthy diet is not only good for you physically, it can also keep your brain sharp as you age. According to a new study out of China, people who most closely followed the MIND diet slowed aging in key structures inside their brains by more than 2 years. The MIND diet is a combination of the Mediterranean diet, which we talk a lot about, and the DASH diet, which stands for Dietary Approaches to Stop Hypertension. All three of these diets are similar, but the MIND diet puts more of an emphasis on berries, beans, leafy green vegetables, fish, poultry, whole grains, olive oil, and nuts. You're not going to eat foods with a lot of saturated fat. We're talking cheese, butter, red meat, or anything fried. You really don't have to eat like this 100% of the time. That's the key. Just do the best that you can. I'm Dr. Sanjay Gupta, helping you live a better life.
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We thank you for hanging out with us here on the Cedric Bailey Radio Show. We just heard the sounds of Dante Bow. That song is entitled Grateful. Well, we're celebrating Juneteenth, and if you don't know, the banks will be closed. No postal service will run on Friday. And so just be prepared. It is a national holiday. We're going to be talking more with Deion Sims and Marvin Cashaw of what to expect. Meanwhile, here's Tamla Mann. This song is entitled Live, Breathe, and Fight.

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1: We got more coming up as we get ready to celebrate Juneteenth. Deion Sims is hanging out with us and Marvin Cashaw talking about some of the events that are taking place on this summer. Don't go nowhere. More gospel music is on the way.
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1: Young boy, the Cedric Bailey Radio Show. So glad that you're hanging out with us here on this Bible Study Wednesday. We just had the opportunity to bless you with music from Tamaya J, number one, and Lima Blaze and Lecrae and Jaira. Cedric Bailey, along with Dion Sims and Marvin Cashaw, we're talking about Unity Unlimited Juneteenth activities that are going to be going on this summer. Let's continue on our conversation with Dion.
2: And so the final event of our Juneteenth season is Your Voice Unleashed. And Cedric, this is the one that brought you and I together those many 30 some odd years ago.
1: Wow.
2: So this is Teen Choir Explosion rebranded and on steroids. Okay? That is what Your Voice Unleashed is. And so it used to be a 1 week in the evening choir workshop, bringing people from all denominations and races together when we started in 1994. Now it is a full week, still a week, but it's all day. It's from 8:30 to 4, and it includes vocation as well as fine art. We feed the kids breakfast and lunch, and it's still free. It's still free. And what they do is in the morning, they have their tracks for robotics and STEM, health, and culinary. Yeah. And so they have three career tracks that they pursue. And then we have lunch, and then they come back to their fine arts, choir, dance, mime, and drama. And so, and then we have art as well. And so then they choose their fine arts, and they do that Monday through Thursday. On Friday, they will have their concert, their showcase, and the parents and the community are invited out to see what their kids have been exposed to and learn. We have an opportunities during lunch for lunch and learn. And so we have several other companies that are going to be speaking to them during their lunchtime about careers in various areas. So it's our one time right before they get ready to go back to school in August, because school starts earlier these days, to, you know, give them something fun, but also prepare them to think about careers for the future.
1: Wow.
3: Powerful. Very powerful. Love it.
1: Want to say thank you to Marvin Cashaw, Dion Sims, for just being able to talk about some of the activities going on this summer. Miss Opal Lees, and of course Dion Sims, Unity Unlimited, there in the Dallas-Fort Worth Metroplex in Fort Worth, Texas. We'll be checking back with her again later on next week, but we got Juneteenth coming up on this week, so if you are participating in a walk, make sure that you get involved. Coming up, music from Deanna Ransom, Only God, and Nia Allen, Lord, I'd Love You, right here on...
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8: Eating a healthy diet is not only good for you physically, it can also keep your brain sharp as you age. According to a new study out of China, people who most closely followed the MIND diet slowed aging in key structures inside their brains by more than 2 years. The MIND diet is a combination of the Mediterranean diet, which we talk a lot about, and the DASH diet, which stands for Dietary Approaches to Stop Hypertension. All three of these diets are similar, but the MIND diet puts more of an emphasis on berries, beans, leafy green vegetables, fish, poultry, whole grains, olive oil, and nuts. You're not going to eat foods with a lot of saturated fat. We're talking cheese, butter, red meat, or anything fried. You really don't have to eat like this 100% of the time. That's the key. Just do the best that you can. I'm Dr. Sanjay Gupta, helping you live a better life.
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3: 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That's equip.org. We do what we do because life and truth matter. The Soviet Red Army won the Battle of Stalingrad. It appeared at first the Nazi war machine would secure the victory, but the Soviets battled back from near certain defeat with extraordinary courage and resoluteness to turn the tide of the battle and ultimately the war. The lesson is that both men and material, people and provisions played a critical role. Willingness to fight and munitions in the arsenal were pivotal. Our contemporary battle for truth against anti-Christian secularists raises the stakes above the significance of Stalingrad. CRI likewise needs military partners willing to stand for truth, along with the financial means to accomplish the mission. Stand with us during the key month of June to end the fiscal year in a position of strength. Call 888-7000-CRI and make a gift to support CRI's life-changing outreaches or visit equip.org. 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We're on the air because life and truth matter. The mission of the Christian Research Institute is to equip believers to always be prepared to give an answer to everyone who asks you, to give the reason for the hope that you have with gentleness and respect. 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The following program was pre-recorded. And now, here's Bible Answer Man host, Hank Hanegraaff.
4: Thank you very much, Randy. We're going to go to our callers in just a moment, but before we do, I want to talk about a special offer that I have for you. Every year, lots of packages find their way to our doorsteps. And were it not for 7 points of identification, they might well end up somewhere else. 7 points separate you and I from 6 billion other options. Our name, our number, our street, our city, our state, our zip code, and our country. And in like fashion, there are prophecies that identify Jesus Christ as the only one who could emerge through the doorway of Old Testament prophecy. And I've made those memorable. I've associated them with the first seven letters of the alphabet. His ancestry, A, was marked, and his birthplace, B, foretold. Circumstances surrounding his death were prophesied before crucifixion, C, was invented. The date, D, the date of his visitation, was predicted within historically narrow time parameters. He had to come after Malachi, the last prophet of the Old Testament, and before the destruction of Jerusalem. He would work extraordinary miracles, the E. He would fulfill the law and the prophets, the F. And it would be too small for him to bring back only those of Israel. Thus, he would be a light for the Gentiles, the G, so that salvation would go out to the ends of the earth. Only the hand of God could have etched a prophetic portrait of the Christ in the old, and only God could cause it to take on flesh in the new. Only Jesus Christ of Nazareth, the unique superstar, could emerge through the doorway of Old Testament prophecy. And in my booklet, Jesus, the Superstar of Biblical Prophecy, I'll show you exactly why you can be so certain that Jesus is the only person in all of history who could be Messiah. Jesus, the Superstar of Biblical Prophecy, places major Old Testament prophecies about Jesus Christ right at your fingertips. In fact, right on the tip of your tongue. In order to equip you to share the truth persuasively with anyone who asks. And it's yours today as my heartfelt thank you for your gift to support the Christian Research Institute and the Bible Answer Man broadcast. I wanted you to have these important proofs in an easy to carry, easy to remember, easy to assimilate format. And I might be writing these kinds of materials, but remember, it's your generosity, it's your prayer that make it all work. Your gift today will help more people put the pieces together, recognize that Jesus is the only possible Messiah. So together, we can work to answer the deepest questions thousands of people have about Christ and Christianity. The ancestry of Jesus Christ, that in itself, the A, beginning with Adam and Eve, like the elimination bracket of a wrestling tournament, reduces the contenders so that out of all of humanity, the Messiah must be the second son of Abraham, the second son of Isaac, the fourth son of Jacob. He has to be of the house and lineage of David. Until, of course, only Jesus stands confirmed in a lineage even his opponents couldn't deny. Again, the Superstar of Biblical Prophecy, the booklet available to you, please send your gift today to touch the lives of more men, women, and children, just as your life has been touched. 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That when you ask for Jesus, the Superstar of Biblical Prophecy, don't forget to send in your best gift today to help this ministry to continue touching the lives of people for time and for eternity. Again, the booklet, Jesus, the Superstar of Biblical Prophecy, available to you for your gift to the ongoing ministry of the Christian Research Institute. It's memorable, it's poignant, it's profound, it's powerful. They can touch the lives of real people for time and for eternity, but not only that, shore up your faith in Jesus Christ as the superstar of biblical prophecy. Again, available on the web at equip.org, through the mail at Post Office Box 8500, Charlotte, North Carolina, zip code 28271, and through our resource consultants, 888-7000 CRI. A lot of you hanging on. We'll go right to the phone calls. First up is Alec. He's listening on the web in Fredericktown, Ohio. Hi, Alec.
5: Hi, Hank. How are you?
4: I'm good.
5: My question just applies to Jesus' miracles, like in the New Testament, like him walking on water and turning water into wine and such. Like some people say they're spiritual allegories, and some others say that they're literal physical events. What do you say about that?
4: Well, they're literal, physical, real miracles that happen in history, in time and space. And for a biblical Christian, that's no problem whatsoever. In fact, I would say for a thinking person anywhere, it's no problem whatsoever. Why? Because reality in the 21st century demands the supernatural. When we say God spoke and the universe leapt into existence, we're invoking miracle. We're saying God created ex nihilo. God created everything that is out of nothing. Well, the only other option is that nothing creates everything, which is philosophically and theologically implausible. So a biblical worldview begins with an open mind. It says we can allow for both natural and supernatural explanations for what we encounter in a real space-time continuum.
5: Thank you. What makes, like, if someone does come up to me and say, like, oh, that was just a spiritual metaphor, like, what biblical proof do you think I can give that, like, what makes you convinced that it is, like, an actual event and not just an allegory?
4: Well, let's start with the miracle of all miracles, which is the resurrection of Jesus Christ. This is something that the disciples of Jesus Christ were willing to testify to the point of shedding their own blood for, which is to say, because of the resurrection, which happened in time and history, the disciples themselves were willing to face the tyrant's brandished steel, the lion's gory mane, the fires of 1,000 deaths, because they had seen the resurrected Christ. And in 1 Corinthians chapter 15, Paul doesn't say, look, believe the myth, it'll help you feel better in this life. But he says, what I received, I passed on to you as of first importance, that Christ died for our sins according to the Scripture. In other words, the death of Jesus Christ is historically verifiable, that the tomb was empty. In other words, Christianity cannot survive an identifiable tomb containing the corpse of Christ, that Jesus Christ appeared and gave many convincing proofs that he was alive. And Paul points out that most of the people to whom Christ appeared are still alive and available to be cross-examined. And then he says that the Jesus Christ who appeared transformed the lives of the disciples in such a transcendent way that they were willing to give up everything to proclaim the historical fact of the resurrection of Jesus Christ, which also meant that they too would rise. So this is a cumulative case that is built for a historical resurrection that took place in a real-time space continuum, not just a myth. I'm going to have to leave it at that. I've written about this in a lot of different places, including my book, Has God Spoken? We'll be right back with more of the Bible Answer Man broadcast.
3: The famous British apologist G.K. Chesterton once noted, "The true soldier fights not because he hates what is in front of him, but because he loves what is behind him." 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Hank Hanegraaff will return in a few moments.
6: Hank Hanegraaff has dedicated his life to defending truth because truth matters. However, his life and ministry were radically transformed by another three-word phrase, life matters more. Truth matters because Christianity is rooted in history and evidence. Life matters more because it is the experience of union with God. The goal of Christian life is union with God. All attempts to understand Christianity from a

0: Has God spoken? Are the words of Scripture merely human in origin, or are they in fact the very words of God Himself? 3 years in the making and based on two decades of research and reflection, Hank Hanegraaff's monumental book, Has God Spoken?, answers what is surely the most important question facing our world. In Has God Spoken? Memorable Proofs of the Bible's Divine Inspiration, Hank counters the contentions of the Bible attackers and clearly shows that belief in the Holy Scriptures is not a guess or wishful thinking. It is the only logical conclusion after an honest examination of overwhelming evidence. Order Has God Spoken from the Christian Research Institute by calling 888-7000-CRI or go online to equip.org. 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Winston Churchill once declared, "You may have to fight when there is no hope of victory, because it is better to perish than to live as slaves." Churchill sought to awaken those who were reluctant to fight against the advancing Nazi war machine. Today, a spiritual battle is taking place. Atheism advances in the West, and slavery to secularity is imprisoning more and more hearts and minds in the United States. For this reason, CRI's ministry is critical. 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
1: Thank you very much, Randy, and let's go right back to our phone callers. Next up is George, listening in San Francisco, California. Hi, George.
2: Hello, Hank. How are you doing?
1: I'm well, thank you.
2: I was just wondering about something. This goes back to at least the late 19th century, but it's become popular since at least the 1950s. It seems that every few years, there's a new English translation of the Bible coming out. You know, going back, you know, you have the English version, English Revised, the American Standard, Revised Standard Version, NIV, the Good News, American Standard. Why is it there are so many different versions?
1: Well, there are different translations. There are formal equivalencies. There are dynamic equivalencies. And the reason that we have newer translations, like the New King James Version, for example, is because there is an evolution, first of all, in language. For example, there are many things in the KJV that most people would not understand simply because words go through an evolution over time. So what was once denotative now is connotative. In other words, it's taken on the barnacles of time. Therefore, the newer translations, like the New King James Version, takes the connotative word and turns it back into a denotative word so that the average person can understand it. Secondly, there's a progress in our knowledge and understanding of the original biblical languages since the King James Version was commissioned in 1604 and completed in 1611. As a result, errors in the KJV have been corrected. For example, the word PIM, P-I-M, was thought to be a file that was used to sharpen tools. But as a result of archaeological discoveries in the 20th century, we know that it refers instead to the price for sharpening tools. And the third

0: reason, of the significant reasons that could be mentioned, is that there has been a discovery of a plethora of better and earlier manuscripts, and that kind of manuscript evidence demonstrates conclusively that certain inclusions in the King James Version were unwarranted. So they were scribal gloss or additions that were made to the text, and therefore, through what's called the tenacity of the text, which is a direct function of a lot of manuscripts, the autograph emerges. And so the autograph is encapsulated in the many manuscripts that we have, almost 6,000 in the New Testament alone. So those are the three major reasons why the newer translations are not only warranted but necessary. I certainly love the King James Version, but again, since 1604, when it was first commissioned by King James I, until the present, there are reasons that warrant newer translations. Appreciate your call. I want to go back to the phone lines. We'll talk next to Albert. He's listening in Anderson, California. Hi, Albert.
1: Hi. Before I get to my question, can I make a brief response to the first caller about were the miracles literal? So Acts 2:22, it says in reference, the Apostle Peter's talking to the Israelites, Jesus of Nazareth, a man attested by God to you by miracles, wonders, and signs which God did through him in your midst, as you yourselves also know. So this is clearly historical context. I just wanted to add that, if that's okay.
0: Oh, that's wonderful. Thank you.
1: Okay, that's Acts 2:22 he could look at. Now, my question is, I believe God is infinite, but I was kind of wondering, that would mean that God has an infinite mind, and does that mean that there are aspects or parts of God's mind that he is unable to access because of the infinity of his mind?
0: No, absolutely not. God is omniscient, so God knows all things at all times. In fact, God is unbounded by time as the transcendent God who is omnipotent, omniscient, the one who is all-powerful and all-knowing. And so there's nothing that is outside of God's immediate knowledge. And again, as one unbounded by time, we have a hard time relating because we think chronologically and fail to recognize that for God, chronological time is not an issue. God not only can think chronologically, but chirologically as well.
1: Well, when you say he's omniscient, I understand that to mean he knows everything in the created finite universe. But when we're talking about God's mind, how can he know everything in his mind if it's infinite, if it keeps going on and on and on and on? I mean, because right when it gets to the end, there is no end. It just keeps going.
0: Well, a couple of things, just in terms of definitions. God is omniscient, which means that he knows every true proposition and believes no false proposition. God knows himself directly, simply, and perfectly. Furthermore, we should make clear that God is not infinite in a quantitative sense, but in a qualitative sense. So when we talk about God, I think it is really important to get our definitions straight, because virtually every single theological heresy begins with a misconception of the nature of God. When we go back to the phone lines, we'll talk to James in Lebanon, Missouri. Hi, James.
2: Hi, how are you doing, Hank?
0: Good, how are you?
2: I'm good. I just had a question. If you could just elaborate a little bit, I just want to know what Jehovah's Witnesses believe about hell.
0: Well, Jehovah's Witnesses believe in annihilationism, which happens to be very, very popular in today's world. Annihilationism is gaining steam, unfortunately. So it's not just...
2: Does that mean, you know, when you die, you just cease to exist?
0: Yeah, you're annihilated. Yep.
2: That's not even a punishment, though.
0: Well, it is considered by Jehovah's Witnesses to be the fate of those that die, that they end up being annihilated. And, you know, of course, they have an idea of what's going to happen prior to the annihilation, because there are two classes of people. There's a heavenly class in the Jehovah's Witness idea, and there's an earthly class.
2: One more question real quick. Well, I was talking to one day, and he made it sound like, you know, I asked him if, you know, he had repented of his sins and asked Jesus to be his Savior. And he said, oh, yeah, you know, I've got Jesus, but you have to be ready. And he kept saying, you have to be ready over and over, you know, and that's what I was thinking. Well, how does he believe in Jesus is the way, or a lot of the other stuff, you know?
0: Yeah. Well, the Jehovah's Witnesses vociferously reject the Orthodox teaching on hell. Yeah, that's the bottom line. And they denounce it as an error of apostate Christendom. So if you're someone that is destined for hell, you end up getting annihilated. If you're someone that goes to heaven, you have to be one of the 144,000. Otherwise, you belong to the earthly class.
2: Now, do they believe that if basically you're just not living right, that you're going to be annihilated? You've got to be like, you know, being, I know you can't be perfect, but I guess being as close to perfect as you can, or?
0: Well, what they believe is that all Christians will spend eternity. If you are one of the 144,000 people, you'll make it to heaven. The rest of the faithful will live apart from Christ on earth. So in Watchtower lore, there's a little flock of 144,000 who get to go to heaven, and then a great crowd of others who are relegated to earth. The heavenly class are born again. They receive the baptism of the Holy Spirit. They partake of communion. The earthly class, they don't. And to substantiate the notion that heaven's door was closed irrevocably in 1935, they point to flashes of prophetic light. And this was light received through Rutherford at a Jehovah's Witness convention in Washington, D.C., I believe. And of course, other false flashes of prophetic light, which include the Watchtower prediction of end-time cataclysms, which were to occur in 1914, 1918, 1925, as well as 1975. So they are, and this is one point I'd like to make in closing, they are often willing to do more for a lie than Christians are willing to do for the truth. And so these and a host of other doctrinal perversions keep Jehovah's Witnesses from rightly being considered Christian, but also become a reminder that we can use their deviations as springboards or opportunities for sharing the grace and truth and life that only Jesus Christ can bring to the human heart. Again, I've written about this in various places, including the Complete Bible Answer Book Collector's Edition, available through the Ministry of the Christian Research Institute. 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We're out of time for this edition of the Bible Answer Man broadcast. 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
1: Gospel music at its best right here on the Cedric Bailey Radio Show. Thank you for hanging out with us. Heard sounds Carvin Winans, God Still Working on Me, and Tasha Cobbs Leonard, and of course, John Legend. That song is entitled Church. All right, it's time for our daily bread for today, Wednesday. That is June the 17th. And we'll read Job 11, 7 through 20. The key verse is Job 12, 13. To God belong wisdom and power, counsel and understanding are his. The subject: with friends like these, I know you better than you know yourself. As a young man, I heard the confident declaration from a friend. Her intentions were good, but my complicated life as an adopted missionary kid had been a shape across four continents and cultures. She didn't really know me. Zophar, a friend of Job, sounded wise, like his assessment of Job's difficulties. Can you fathom the mysteries of God? Zophar asked him, according to Job 11 and 7. They are higher than the heavens above. Who can argue with that? But for Zophar dared to speak something, he couldn't know Job's heart. Without evidence, he proclaimed, if you put away the sin that's in your head and allow no evil to dwell in your tent, then you will stand firm and without fear. We got more of the story of friends like these as we walk through the word, reading Job chapter 12, verse number 13. Stay with us, folks. Music on the way from Uncle Reese for these blessings. First Start Worship, You Are, and Charlie Wilson, If I Believe.
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11: Slowly but surely, AI is seeping its way into every corner of our lives. One area perhaps I didn't expect is diet advice. A new study out of Turkey found that chatbots are recommending to teen boys and girls that they restrict their daily calories to dangerously low levels and need a balance of nutrients that are kind of out of whack. Remember, teenagers are growing, one pediatrician told us. If they aren't getting enough nutrition, it can really stunt their growth on a number of levels. And in extreme cases, it can lead to significant health consequences. Large language models, LLMs, they are designed to agree with you. So if you're looking to lose weight, they're going to push you pretty hard in that direction. They also sometimes don't know how to tell the difference between good information and bad information. And you know who does? Your doctor. I'm Dr. Sanjay Gupta, helping you live a better life.
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1: Young boy, the Cedric Bailey Radio Show, and I tell you, we're having a great time on today. We heard the sounds of music from Fresh Start Worship, You Are, Uncle Reese, For These Blessings, and Charlie Wilson, If I Believe. Well, our subject for friends like these, we talked about in the book of Job, talked about his friend Zophar, a friend who sounded wise in the assessment of Job's difficulties. However, he had several questions. You know, Job responded sarcastically, "Wisdom will die with you, but I have a mind as well as you. I am not inferior to you. Who does not know all these things?" That's according to chapter 12, verse 2 through 3. Reality was so complex that even he didn't know what was taking place. He correctly said, "To God belongs wisdom and power." It didn't come from Zophar, who presumed to have the authority and insights that weren't his. Our friends may need loving counsel from time to time, but usually friends in crisis need us to bring their names in prayer to the ones who really, truly know them. Here's our thought for today. When has someone been truly helpful to you in a crisis? And how can you help another in a difficult situation today? Our prayer, Heavenly Father, please help me rejoice and relax in wonderful truth that you truly know me and still love me. On Thursday, we'll deal with Take Refuge in God. We'll be in Psalms chapter 91, verses 9 through 16. We'll check that out. Coming up next, our girl Tamaya J, and she's never missed a beat. So stay with us.
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13: Recent survey conducted by Common Sense Media found one-third of teenagers prefer AI companions over humans for serious conversations. There's a term for that: social offloading. And experts we talked to warned that this habit could be stunting emotional growth, leaving an already isolated generation who came of age during the pandemic even less prepared for the messiness of human interaction. Sure, AI can help you polish whatever it is you're looking to say, but that's not very human, right? It's the messiness that makes our interactions with each other so real. It's also what makes them so validating, help us to develop our confidence, our voice, our deep bonds with each other. Psychiatrists we talked to encouraged turning to family or friends when you're struggling to express yourself. They are keen to help. I'm Dr. Sanjay Gupta, helping you live a better life.

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0: Central Illinois' Christian voice is WVEL Pekin Peoria, your home for the best in teaching and gospel music with Rejoice Musical Soul Food.
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0: Welcome to Through the Bible, where we're picking up the story of Joseph as he was sold into slavery at the hands of his own brothers. Our teacher, of course, is Dr. J. Vernon McGee. I'm Steve Schwetz, your host, welcoming you aboard the Bible bus for another great adventure in the Old Testament book of Genesis. Now, as you find your seat, Greg and I have an update on great things that are happening with God's Word in Scandinavia.
1: Well, that's right. And every month, Steve, we like to highlight our main global newsletter article, because now, by the grace of God, we have a lot of different team members traveling the globe, knowing our partners more intimately, and you're part of that team. And we're very grateful that you also not only went, but you're willing to write an article. I appreciate that, you know, because you're a volunteer.
0: Yeah.
1: So you're worth every cent, really. We feel that way. I'm just kidding.
0: No, we
1: value it a lot, Steve.
0: Yeah, and it is a blessing to be able to just see the ministry. I mean, I've spent literally decades talking about it from behind the microphone, and then, you know, about a decade ago, having the opportunity to go out and see it firsthand for myself. And now being able to come back from the Scandinavian countries, particularly, I visited three partners there in Finland, Norway, and Sweden.
1: Right.
0: And I want to spend a little bit of time talking about both Finland and Sweden. And just as an aside, and I referenced this in the article, that about a decade ago, in part because of the minimal response that we felt we were getting there, we made a difficult stewardship decision, and we cut the funding for that program.
1: Yeah.
0: And we, you know, didn't have a lot of contact with those ministry partners during that time. And then fast forward a ways, and we find out they're still airing the program, even though we're not funding it, which praise the Lord for that. But they were in a somewhat of a difficult situation, and just we re-engaged with them. And coming out of those meetings, the thing that we realized was they were not taking the program and really telling the story, the greater story of Through the Bible, like we do, like what we're doing right now, talking about other countries and the impact, which has such a pull on people, I think. And the Lord uses those kind of testimonies to allow people to say, I want to be a part of that. I want to pray for it, most important thing, but also I want to support it financially. And so we're re-engaging with these partners. I'm going to be going back in the, right now, the June timeframe for a couple of weeks, and spending some time with the Swedish ministry and with the Finnish ministry to rework their programs so that the introductions include some of the things that we have, the testimonies from different parts of the world, the impact that the program is having in that language, so that it'll get people more engaged. They just don't think, oh, it's a program I listen to. There's going to be a specific ask. Asking is always for prayer is the first thing. And if the Lord leads you to support the Bible bus, great. Go ahead and support the Bible bus.
1: Well, and the world has changed so much in the last 10 or 20 years. And so many of these ministries, we had a model, say, 20 years ago, where we trusted our main partner, Transworld Radio, and we would let them train the people and convey the message. Well, globalism has risen, and everybody around the world is a much more aware of the rest of the world. The world is not isolated the way it used to be.
0: Yeah.
1: And so in those old days, we didn't talk about maybe in Scandinavia, the ministry to China or India. But now everybody, I mean, think about COVID. The whole world wore a mask in 1 year.
0: Yes.
1: And the whole world knew about this one thing called COVID. And so we are now taking a different strategy. And I think what's important for our listeners to hear is we don't just, you know, go on autopilot through the Bible. We made a tough decision not to fund it because we didn't think it was worth it. Now we're coming back and saying, I think it is worth it. We're going to invest in it human-wise and financially now.
0: Yeah. One thing I also want to bring out is independent of really Through the Bible, unsolicited, in Finland and Sweden, both partners said to me, we are seeing what I've seen in my own church and what I think we've seen in this country for quite a while is there is a revival and a resurgence of interest in biblical things among particularly young
1: men. Yes, yeah.
0: And both Finland and Sweden are having that. So we see real opportunity to re-engage with those ministry partners, make some changes to the program, and have it be effective. We're looking at revoicing the Swedish program because it is now about 30 years old. Mm-hmm. We're trying to figure out, okay, do we do this again? And we're thinking we're going to do that. So you can be praying for that. And Greg, why don't you do that as we begin the program?
1: Father, thank you for the way that you provide and guide and lead this ministry. And thank you that Steve and the team had the chance to be in Scandinavia and see the fruit of your word. And I pray as we invest more in that part of the world, that you will reach more people with your word. In the name of Jesus, we ask. Amen.
0: We're off to Genesis 39 on Through the Bible with Dr. J. Vernon McGee.
2: Friends, if you have your Bible and have turned there to the 39th chapter of Genesis, and I trust you have the notes and outlines, and if you have them, why, you'll want to follow along. If you do not, then be sure and write in and ask for yours today. Now, we return to the story of Joseph. We saw last time that we were looking at Joseph in the 37th chapter that he was sold down in the land of Egypt to Potiphar, an officer of Pharaoh and captain of his guard. Now, this is a pretty dreary prospect for a 17-year-old boy now way down in a foreign land sold into slavery. And there is certainly nothing in the outward aspect of things to bring any encouragement to his heart at all. And this boy seems to be more or less of a hard luck boy. You'll notice down in the land of Egypt, just as everything seems to be moving smoothly and nicely for him, then something always happens. But it happens for a purpose. And it was difficult for Joseph to see it. God never appeared to him at all. He's the one patriarch now that God did not appear to. And yet, there's no person in the Old Testament in whose life the purpose of God is more clearly seen than in Joseph. The providence of God is manifest in every detail of this man's life. The hand of God was upon him, and the leading of the Lord is evident. But Joseph is the one to whom God did not appear directly. God appeared to Abraham, he appeared to Isaac and Jacob, but not to Joseph. And we see, though, the direction of God in his life more clearly than in any other. He's the Old Testament example of Romans 8:28. We know that all things work together for good to them that love God, to them who are the called according to his purpose. And Joseph himself expressed it in rather vivid language. When you get to the last chapter of Genesis, you'll find out when the brethren, at the death of their father, felt like Joseph might turn on them, they came to him to actually ask for mercy. And he told them, he held no grudge against him. He says, "But as for you, ye thought evil against me, but God meant it unto good, to bring to pass as it is this day, to save much people alive." So that everything that happened in his life, looking at it from the outward aspect, at the time, it looked dark, it looked like it was terrible, but each one of these was a step bringing to fruition God's purpose in this man's life. And we need to reckon that even in our own lives today, that whom the Lord loveth, he chasteneth. And God will not let anything come to a child of his unless it gets his permission, even something bad. You remember Satan had to say, well, there's a hedge about Job. Well, God let the hedge down. There's a hedge about you if you're God's child. And nothing can touch you unless it gets his permission. And friends, if it gets his permission, all things are working for good. Even our misfortunes, our heartbreak, our suffering are for good in his glory. Now let's follow this young man, Joseph, and we'll see what's going to happen to him. And Joseph was brought down to Egypt, and Potiphar, an officer of Pharaoh, captain of the guard, an Egyptian, bought him of the hands of the Ishmaelites, which had brought him down thither. Fine-looking young man, 17 years old, make a very fine helper, and slaves were certainly sold in that day. And the Lord was with Joseph, and he was a prosperous man, and he was in the house of his master, the Egyptian. Now, immediately that he gets into the home of Potiphar, an officer of Pharaoh, while the Lord was obviously with him, a blessing came to that home. And his master saw that the Lord was with him, and that the Lord made all that he did to prosper in his hand. Well, now this sounds fine. This is great up to this point. And you'd like to add, and they lived happily ever after, but they didn't. Because this is life. This is reality. And the child of God's going to encounter temptation and trouble and problems in this world. This is what's going to happen to Joseph. Now notice verse 4, and Joseph found grace in his sight, and he served him, and he made him overseer over his house, and all that he had he put into his hand. Now just think of this, because of the way that Joseph served, why he's elevated now to the position where he handles all of the material substance, the chattels, I guess even the real estate of this man. In other words, the man trusted him with everything. Verse 5, it came to pass from the time that he had made him overseer in his house and over all that he had, that the Lord blessed the Egyptian's house for Joseph's sake. And the blessing of the Lord was upon all that he had in the house and in the field. And now verse 6, and he left all that he had in Joseph's hand. And he knew not aught he had save the bread which he did eat. And Joseph was a goodly person and well favored. This man trusted him so much that he never even demanded an accounting at all. He didn't have to get a CPA to go over the books. He believed in this young man. And the only thing that Potiphar worried about as an officer of Pharaoh was that he pleased Pharaoh and that he did his job there, and he just let Joseph handle his own personal affairs. Only thing that he knew was that when he sat down at the table, the food was put before him. That's all that he was interested in, because he trusted this young man. Now, notice what's going to happen. Verse 7, and it came to pass after these things that his master's wife cast her eyes upon Joseph, and she said, lie with me. Now, if you'll note here, this man, Potiphar, gave him obviously the full run of this home palace, and he had charge of everything. And while Joseph was busy, while the wife was busy, but she was busy scheming up. He was a handsome young man. I don't know this, but I have a notion old Potiphar was an old man. That was generally the custom in that day anyway, an old man and a young wife. And so she sees Joseph, and she attempts to entice him. Now notice, and he refused and said unto his master's wife, behold, my master wotteth not what is with me in the house. That is, he doesn't know all, and he hath committed all that he hath to my hand. There is none greater in his house than I, neither hath he kept back anything from me but thee, because thou art his wife. How then can I do this great wickedness and sin against God? Now, do you notice that this young man is serving God in all of this? When he went down to the land of Egypt, which was loaded with idols, it was a land filled with idolatry just as much as Babylon was. In that land of idolatry, Joseph maintained a testimony for the living and true God and a high moral standard. When this woman enticed him, why, he said, no. He said, my master's turned over everything to me, but you're his wife. Look what a high viewpoint that Joseph had of marriage at this time. Way back here at the beginning, you see, God gave marriage to mankind. It's given to all mankind. And when a man begins to despise the marriage vow, he is beginning to despise God, friends, and a man that will do that will generally break any vow he's made to God.

interesting for me to note in my ministry that a divorced person, that is, who gets a divorce because he's been unfaithful, that generally that individual will get as far from God as any person possibly can. And I've seen that happen again and again. Now, Joseph here is attempting to be true to God, and what a high viewpoint that he has. Now, look what's going to come to pass because of the fact that he is attempting to serve the living and true God. It came to pass, as she spake to Joseph day by day, that he hearkened not unto her to lie by her or to be with her. You see, this man Potiphar, as an officer of Pharaoh, was away from home a great deal. I expect maybe too much away from home. And this woman didn't just tempt Joseph one time, but again and again and again. It was a constant temptation to him. And this young man did not yield. Well, you can imagine that welling up in her now. There is just absolutely boiling a resentment now against Joseph. And the old bromide has it, hell hath no fury like that of a woman scorned. And believe me, she's going to take revenge on Joseph. Notice verse 11 now of chapter 39 of Genesis. And it came to pass about this time that Joseph went into the house to do his business, and there was none of the men of the house there within. She caught him by his garment, saying, "Lie with me." And he left his garment in her hand and fled and got him out. And it came to pass, when she saw that he had left his garment in her hand and was fled forth, that she called unto the men of her house and spake unto them, saying, "See, he hath brought in a Hebrew unto us to mock us." Things weren't so well between Potiphar and his wife. Notice how she speaks of him in such a mean, degrading way. She says, "See, he hath brought in a Hebrew unto us to mock us." In other words, the wife probably had been guilty of this before. The one man that I feel sorry for is Potiphar. He's the sap, if there ever was one. But I'm of the opinion that he suspected something all along. And she's been beginning now to cover up her tracks. She says, "See, he's brought in a Hebrew unto us to mock us. He came in unto me to lie with me, and I cried with a loud voice." May I say to you, this boy now, just in his teens, down there in the land of Egypt, now is being framed in the most dastardly manner. "And it came to pass, when he heard that I lifted up my voice and cried, that he left his garment with me and fled and got him out." Now that's still her charge against him. "And she laid up his garment by her until his Lord came home." In other words, the husband was away from home. And so she has all of this built up, this story, to tell him when he arrives. And when he arrives, why, she spake unto him according to these words, saying, "The Hebrew servant which thou hast brought unto us came in unto me to mock me. And it came to pass, as I lifted up my voice and cried, that he left his garment with me and fled out. And it came to pass, when his master heard the words of his wife, which she spake unto him, saying, After this manner did thy servant to me, that his wrath was kindled." Now he believed her, though. This fellow Potiphar, I don't know what he was. He's an officer in the army of Pharaoh. He must have been among the brass. I guess when he was with them, he probably was a pretty sharp soldier, but he sure was a stupid husband. And he's a sap. He believes his wife. I feel sorry for him married to this woman. He doesn't stand a chance. And I'm of the opinion she'd been unfaithful many times before. And Joseph was to be another one in her conquest, and it just didn't work. So she frames up against the young man. The charge now is brought against him, and Joseph's master took him and put him into the prison, a place where the king's prisoners were bound, and he was there in the prison. Now, here this boy is certainly having bad luck, is he not?
He was the

0: favorite up there of his father wearing a coat of many colors. The next thing he knew, his brothers take off the coat. They put him down in a pit. The next thing, he hears them dickering with tradesmen. Ishmaelites go into Egypt. And this boy, 17-year-old boy, sold down into Egypt. And I'm of the opinion on the way down, and after he got there, he spent many nights wetting the pillow with his tears. And he certainly was homesick. Now, just as he's getting along in this new position, been elevated to a high position, he's a capable young man and a fine-looking young man. The wife of Potiphar, she attempted to lure him to commit a sin. And his high moral standard is something that you need to note. And he does not yield. And as a result, why, she frames him. And the poor boy doesn't stand a chance. After all, you can see the position that Joseph is in. He's a slave. And though he's been elevated, he's still a slave. And on the other side, here is Potiphar's wife. It's like Caesar's wife. You just don't say anything about her. And her word would be accepted. You can well understand poor Joseph. He didn't even need to open his mouth. He's guilty before he could make any kind of a defense at all. And he summarily and immediately finds himself put in the prison. And he's put in the prison where those that were prisoners of Pharaoh were put. Now again, in verse 21, we read, "But the Lord was with Joseph and showed him mercy and gave him favor in the sight of the keeper of the prison. And the keeper of the prison committed to Joseph's hand all the prisoners that were in the prison, and whatsoever they did there, he was the doer of it. The keeper of the prison looked not to anything that was under his hand, because the Lord was with him. And that which he did, the Lord made it to prosper." Now, the hand of God is certainly obvious and seen in this man's life. But over against it is these terrible things that happened to him. Now he finds himself in prison. How discouraging that must be or would have been to the average person. But the interesting thing is, we're told the Lord's with Joseph. He didn't appear to him as he did to the other patriarchs. And he showed him mercy. And lo and behold, Joseph found favor here with the keeper of the prison. Now, I think he was naturally a very attractive young man and a man of tremendous ability. I think that is true beyond a shadow of a doubt, that he was a man of remarkable ability. But the important thing is, all of that would have come to naught had not God been with him. And God was with this young man, and God was leading him. All of this is moving to the accomplishment of a purpose in this young man's life. Now, Joseph recognized that. And when he recognized that, that gave him a buoyancy, an attitude of optimism. The circumstances did not get him down. He lived on top of his circumstances. I have a preacher friend of mine, and he tells me that my problem is the circumstances are all on top of me, and I never live on top of my circumstances. Well, I'm of the opinion that that's true to a certain extent. I think many of us may be that way. But certainly this boy here is one that's living on top of his circumstances, and the Lord is with him, and he recognizes that the hand of God's in his life, and he never was discouraged. They say, you know, that discouragement is one of the finest weapons that Satan has, discouragement and disappointment. But this young man seems to have surmounted all of his circumstances. And we find here the chastening of the Lord. It's grievous at the time, but it's going to yield a peaceable fruit of righteousness in the life of this boy. Now, the thing is that the story of Joseph reveals that every man does not have his prize. Satan says he does, but there have been several men that Satan couldn't buy. Joseph was one. Job was another. Paul the Apostle was another. These were men, and there have been many of them, that Satan can't buy. He certainly despises mankind. And poor old Potiphar here, he's the one to be pitied and not Joseph, actually. And it's a good thing Joseph is out of that home, but God's moving in his life. Was it the will of God for Joseph to be put in prison? Well, it's almost essential for him to be there. We're going to see that next time. Until then, may God richly bless you, my beloved.
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